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4: 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I'm going to let Eric tell you just how bad it is. 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

0: We'll keep riding throughout this entire night. It feels like all we needed was just the Moody Blues to give us a little bit of a kickstart. Also had House of the Rising Sun, classic stuff from the Animals there in the middle, by request for our good pal Doug Cole. Thank you always for being out there, Doug. And we started with Bad Love from Eric Clapton's Journeyman album. It's Matt Wardlaw. We have a busy night of songs and stories on tap, including rockiversaries from Def Leppard, Rolling Stones, even Huey Lewis and the News. A little rockiversary side note as well. The Beatles had an LSD party today in 1965, more than 60 years ago, which is kind of rude because from what you all are telling me, you weren't invited. But don't worry about that now, because you're not only invited in here, you are our special guest of honor for the entire night. And we appreciate you being here with us for Ultimate Classic Rock.
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Thaddeus Zetticus is back with another doozy of a headline. Check this one out. Harvard agrees to $53 million settlement over body parts stolen and sold by former morgue manager. We talked about this horrific story on the radio show when it first broke. There's a joke in there somewhere about how that settlement is going to cost them an arm and a leg, but I would never make that joke, would I? It's ultimate classic rock, and indeed, money talks.

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Yeah. 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

Alice in Chains, as you might know, had a couple of songs on the last Action Hero soundtrack. We are going to talk about another band that had a nice hit with a tune from that same soundtrack later tonight. But right now, speaking of AIC, here is one that you all know and love.

0: 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I do predict it's all going to be nothing but a good time. 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

Ghost Notes is the new memoir from Poison drummer Ricky Rocket, which has a lot of stories, including tales behind the making of those first three Poison albums, including Open Up and Say, Ah, which is one of my personal favorites, thanks to our next song and music video. September 15th is when you can get your hands on that book wherever you get your fine literature. And it's nothing but a good time. 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

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Is this the

0: 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I love food. 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But I also love to go to restaurants that are tucked away in weird places. And I love to find the unique local spots. And I have a story for you that we're going to talk about next that is not exactly local, but it is certainly unique. 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

0: And the 80s favorites, the Spasmatics, come back Saturday night for Robbie and Laura. 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

Okay, so let me know if you folks have any hidden gems like this. I love the places that you can get to in an interesting way, or places that are just located in a cool spot. 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A vintage-looking bit of paradise, a vintage-looking Pizza Hut location. 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That's what I want to know. Also, we have an issue because now I want pizza. 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

I need a road report from you all. If you've had a chance to see this summer's Motley tour, we were there on opening night, but your favorite Wardlaw has not had a chance to see it personally yet. So I need to know all the details. I need to know what you thought about Motley, but also Extreme and Tesla. Hit me up using our app and let me know. 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I know.

0: crank that self-esteem way up, because the good news, everybody wants you. The better news is that the 9 at 9 is almost upon us, and tonight we are spending some good time in the 80s, 1987 specifically. So share some of your 87 favorites with me if you would, all right? Thank you. 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

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Sometimes it's just a self-esteem bump from Billy Squire. That's all it takes. And other times, you just need to take a fast ride with the Eagles. 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

1987, a big year for music, and we are out to prove that with an hour's worth of songs from that year. That is our 9 at 9 quest, and as we start our third hour, if you did not know it by now, we need you tonight. 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

0: Nearly 40 years later, John Mellencamp brought that song back front and center as one of the many greatest hits that he played on his hits tour this past summer. And I hope you all got a chance to see that because it was a great, great night of music. It's Matt Wardlaw. We are hanging out in 1987 tonight, if you're just joining us, hearing music from great albums like Appetite for Destruction, Kick, and John's own record, The Lonesome Jubilee. We're not done, though. We're going to head out on a permanent vacation to visit the Joshua Tree as The Nine continues on Ultimate Classic Rock.
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You know, if we're doing a 9 at 9 dedicated to the music of 1987, that just means we should play a song from the 1987 album by Whitesnake. It's simple rock and roll math, done and done. And as I mentioned a few moments ago, we are all due for some vacation time, permanent vacation, that is. Here is Aerosmith on UCR.

This month in 1987, REM returned with Document, their fifth studio album, and their follow-up to the very well-received Life's Rich Pageant record. And as always, they had interesting sounds for our ears, like this song and its ultimate classic rock.

0: Well, if you missed it, Phil shared that their enduring popularity is indeed amazing, but he also knows at least one reason why Def Leppard is so popular.
1: It is. I think, you know, when we was working with Matt Lang, he would say, yeah, listen, we've got to do Star Wars for the ears. That was the approach. And, you know, songs like Rocket or Excitable and just all of that stuff that was on his series, just taking it to another level, I think. And that's, you're not scared to push it. I think there's a real problem when people get stuck in genres and they don't try and kind of open it up a bit. And that's why I love Prince. You know, I loved Queen. They were great. You know, they just kept pushing the envelope, and that's what you have to do. So we try and do that.
0: That's Phil Collin of Def Leppard, and this is Ultimate Classic Rock.
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10: Well, it's beautiful out there, sunny and 75, almost a little chilly in the shade. Now, let's get a read on the inside of your car. It is hot. You've only been parked a short time, and it's already 99 degrees in there. 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

That was one of my favorite albums. I guess I was 12 when that album came out. Nobody told me, though, that there would be math required here in rock and roll. But George Harrison's Cloud Nine, definitely a favorite album of mine for a lot of years. And the very next year, we got the Traveling Wilburys record in 1988. So it was a good time if you were a Beatles fan who also happened to like the music of George Harrison. And who doesn't like the Traveling Wilburys? It's Matt Wardlaw. That is our 9 at 9, but we are hardly done looking back. In fact, we've got a few different rockiversaries to talk about next as we continue onward with Ultimate Classic Rock. But first, let us take care of some requested Skinnards.

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0: Thank you very much. Very nice to be here in Chico. Played here a couple years back, but before that we hadn't been here in about 20 years. But we do have a lot of old friends here and a lot of people who've been with us for a long time. So we're going to go back a few years and play. This was our really first radio hit. We changed the arrangement a little bit. You can sing along if you like.
1: 41 years ago today, Huey Lewis and the News hit number one with The Power of Love, one of two songs that they contributed to the Back to the Future soundtrack. And the cards were not necessarily in Huey's favor, believe it or not, after they submitted the song for the movie. The early promotion of Back to the Future barely featured The Power of Love. But as we know, when it hit, it all hit big. The movie becomes a smash. The Power of Love was also a smash. So things ended up being okay, considering that they spent $19 million to make the movie. The movie made close to $400 million at the box office. And of course, now, if you've seen Back to the Future, most of us cannot forget Huey's great cameo in the film. As a side note, at the time, I really enjoyed the whole soundtrack, so give it a listen if it's been a while. It's Matt Wardlaw. Today in 1993, Def Leppard were riding the wave of three albums worth of big success, and after the third album, Adrenalize, they took a moment to clear out the vaults a bit with the Retroactive compilation featuring a variety of unreleased songs and B-sides. There were some tunes from Retroactive that got radio airplay, notably Miss You in a Heartbeat and our next song. This next song was also included on a soundtrack that, as you might know, is a favorite here on the show. The Arnold Schwarzenegger movie, The Last Action Hero, might have gotten mixed reviews from fans as far as the actual movie, but the soundtrack had cool stuff.

off, in my opinion, from AC/DC, Alice in Chains, Megadeth, and Two Steps Behind by Def Leppard. And the Leppard guys had a nice bit of success with Two Steps Behind. And as you'll hear here, they still play it live. 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
1: Today in 1981, the Rolling Stones released their Tattoo You album, and the version of Start Me Up that we just heard is from their Flashpoint Live album, released a decade later and recorded on the Steel Wheels tour. And for the fellow nerds, there is a 2-CD version of Flashpoint that came out in Europe at the time the regular version was released that features an extra CD of various rarities. And if you enjoyed the Steel Wheels tour, they have put out a full show or two in the past couple of decades because, as you probably know, they started going through their archives and put out a bunch of live shows from a lot of different eras. And as a fan, it was super cool to get all of that stuff. I especially loved getting some fresh live stuff from the Exile on Main Street era, and also those really cool stripped down live shows that they did at the time that they recorded the Stripped Live album. So in short, there is some stuff out there for you to check out and enjoy. It's ultimate classic rock.
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0: Styx are starting the week out with a couple of shows in Missouri. They were in St. Louis tonight. In fact, part of their ongoing Windy Cities tour of Chicago, where you're guaranteed to get a chance to sing this one with the band. 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

0: 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It is Matt Wardlaw. You know we love a good rock read around here. And author Christopher McKittrick dialed my way at the end of last week. Christopher has a great book called Gimme All Your Lovin', The Blues, Boogie, and Beard of ZZ Top's Billy F. Gibbons. And you read this book, and you can tell that he spent a lot of time thinking about and listening to ZZ Top over the years. He's a fellow fan like all of us, and with last week's passing of Frank Beard, I asked Chris what he thought Frank brought to the music of ZZ Top, and he had thoughts. Here's Chris.
1: One of the highlights and one of the things you really have to look at to see what he brought to the table as the drummer of ZZ Top is, and it's the word I keep going back to, they were a trio. So there was a lot of space that needed to be filled with their instruments. And Frank Beard was less about showing off and more about creating an incredible, deep, locked-in groove that Hill and Gibbons could play off of. He played with restraint. You know, he was not a flashy drummer. He knew exactly what to play that would fit that Texas blues and later on that new wave influence that he had to replicate in concert, which, you know, was quite, I imagine, was quite difficult going from 70s drumming to now having to adapt to the new sounds of new wave that were coming out and making the band popular all over again. And, you know, his greatness is easy to underestimate because his best work almost sounds effortless.

I don't know how it happens this way, but it does. We are into our final hour of the program for tonight. And anything you want, anything at all, you've got it. This is Ultimate Classic Rock and...

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Yeah! 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

0: Scorpions actually have a new graphic novel on the way based on that very song. It's called Hurricane, and we're going to hear about that Hurricane graphic novel and a lot more tomorrow night, including the history behind the song itself, Rock You Like a Hurricane. We're going to be joined by Klaus Meine and Rudolf Schenker of Scorpions. It'll be fun to have those guys here on Ultimate Classic Rock.
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I think you all know that I'm usually fairly well behaved as long as I'm not handing out kryptonite. 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

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She asked if we could play some Bob, and I was like, yeah, we can play some Bob. We aim to please here at Ultimate Classic Rock.

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twice as hard. That is not a bad way to go out with the Black Crowes. I'm going to go one further than that and leave you with a fun one from Pink Floyd that I almost played this earlier because we got a request, so we'll play it now. Thank you to producer Eric, and thanks to all of you in the universe that we call Ultimate Classic Rock. 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

And it's funny how the night moves when you just don't seem to have as much to lose. 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

0: AC/DC for those about to rock. It's Tuesday, 5:36. Good morning to you and yours.
1: Dwyer and Michael's here. Looks like Megan has returned from the nuptials yesterday.
2: I'm back with an update.
0: With an update. All right.
1: I hope everything went well. I'm sure we'll find out shortly. Very excited. I did see some photos on the Facebook, so I know your job at least was completed because you took photos of the event.
2: Oh, yeah.
1: Okay. All right. So, and as far as we know, the marriage has lasted thus far into day two.
2: Yep.
1: Pretty excited about that.
3: About to hit 12 hours.
1: You know what they say, the first 12 hours are the hardest.
0: You guys. 5:30. I wonder if Susan and Ed are still married.
1: Did you see this story that came out yesterday from one of the kids of a former 90s band member who says that her father was quite abusive and her mom as well, to the point where they felt like they were living in a cult?
0: No.
1: The only reason I bring it up, the guy sounds like a complete douchebag as a father, according to these allegations. But you should probably have known that because the 90s band Color Me Bad, for y'all to remember that. The guy's name is Kevin Thornton, and he was and possibly is a member of Color Me Bad, but he's been accused recently of abuse by his youngest daughter, Michaela. She described growing up in what she characterized as a cult-like religious household. She and her siblings were physically abused and turned against one another, claiming they were beaten with the Bible and what their father called the rod of corruption. I'm sorry, correction. Freudian slip. The rod of correction, which was a stick that was covered in Bible verses. And now this is a terrible story, right? It's a terrible story for some of us. Others of us who also survived the beatings as children, we're not as traumatized by hearing stories like this. I can remember as a kid making sure that there were no belts around the house whenever my dad got home because I had done something stupid in the yard earlier in the day and I heard the terrible words, wait till your father gets home. But I know there are other generations who look upon, you know, the corporal punishment of children as somewhat wrong behavior. But I can't help but think back to conversations we've had where kids would get hit by the Hot Wheel track. Like if you I mean, whatever was available is what our parents would hit us with.
3: That's a pretty good switch right there.
1: Oh yeah. That thing had a lot of play.
0: And it doesn't hide. I mean, there's not too many colors that right. It blended into the background.
1: It's bright orange, man. It's bright orange.
4: And this was brought up because of the 90s supergroup
1: Color Me Bad.
4: People that sing, I want to sex you up.
0: I want to whoop your ass.
1: Yes. They had that song and so many others in the 90s.
4: So many?

0: That was a big one at the time.
1: Oh, sure. It sure was. It sure was. She goes on to say the Child Protective Services have been called to their house many times after the children were seen with bruises from the stick of correction. I mean, it's a terrible story, but I don't know. I think there's a, like, I can only assume that there's a generational gap between those of us who grew up on the other end of something, including a branch we would have to go out and grab ourselves and bring back to the house so we could get beaten with it.

0: And
1: let's hear his side of it.
2: I mean, she says that she had to, she was on the receiving end of an exorcism. Maybe she was just a little bastard. The Rod of Correction. Although, what a great band name. The Rod of Corruption. She says that they were good at making people believe that they are good people, that they are God's chosen people. Now, are they still a band?
0: Oh, probably every now and then. They pop back together for some sort of reunion show.
2: All right. Well, skip down. How much money does she need?
1: Their last show was August 20th.
2: Mm-hmm. Without him, though, right?
1: I'm not sure. They played at the Scottish Rite Auditorium in Collingswood, New Jersey.
0: Oh, the big one.
1: Mm-hmm.
0: Oh. In addition to I Want to Sex You Up, I Adore Mia Moore was also a big one. If you were getting married or if you were at the clubs in the early 90s, Color Me Bad was a huge band. But it doesn't look like they've put out any recent material.
1: Their set list had 10 songs on it, 9 of which were their own.
0: All right. And then when they come out with a cover of Head East, Never Been Any Reason as their encore.
1: They did Ladies Night by Kool & the Gang.
0: Oh, okay. All right. Good for them.
2: So does she have a dollar amount that she would like from her dad?
0: No, she did not that I saw specifically mentioned. I'm not sure why this story is coming out now. It's recently showcased in a People magazine article.
2: Yeah, I'm looking at that right now. At this time, we have been advised to not litigate the motives or details of this mother on social media, but I will confirm that this is not a single person assault against us. Whatever that means. Given the sensitive and serious nature of these allegations and the public attention surrounding them, largely due to me being a founding member of the band, Color Me Bad, my wife and I needed time to process and heal from the hurt and the devastation these allegations have caused.
0: Well, you'll have plenty of time because you're in Color Me Bad. It's not like there's a big demand on your time and your privacy, right?
2: Well, I think the band, like, you know, yeah, he was the founding member, but he doesn't have nothing to do with us anymore.
3: I'd imagine it's 1991,
0: mm-hmm.
3: And you got the dance floor in the palm of your hand, Dwyer, and then you know what? We're going to slow it down. I think I'm going to have grab that someone special and come out to the dance floor. And
2: whip his ass with a Hot Wheels track.
3: That's right.
0: Oh, yeah.
2: Hey, girl. I heard what you did at school today. Go get yourself a Hot Wheels track. Beat your ass. Yeah. And how old is she now, the daughter?
0: She's an adult now. She says that this was taking place like when she was a younger kid in her early teens.
2: Mm-hmm. All right. Sounds like they continue to tour, even though. Why is it coming out now? That's the thing.
0: Yeah, it was just featured on an interview done through People magazine. Yeah.
2: 5:46. We'll be back.
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0: It's Collective Soul, 5:53 with Dwyer and Michaels. I said to these guys, whatever happened to Collective Soul? And then Hairball says, it's a good thing you asked, because
1: they're playing tonight at the Tupelo Music Hall in Derry, New Hampshire.
0: Yeah.
2: Oh, the big one.
0: Wait, Tupelo? Isn't that in Mississippi?
1: Nope, it's in Derry.
0: Mm-hmm. New Hampshire?
1: Yep.
0: Okay, the big one. Mm-hmm. Hey, wait, I thought the big one was where Color Me Bad was playing.
2: Well, man, they're all big. I mean, it just depends on where you're at. It's the one you're currently at.
3: So Elvis is from Tupelo, New Hampshire?
2: No, Mississippi. Oh, okay. You're right when you say Mississippi is what you think of when you say Tupelo. But Collective Soul couldn't get a gig in Tupelo, Mississippi, so they went to the next best one.
0: They will be in Dyersville, though.
1: Yeah, they'll be there for the Velocity Festival.
0: Oh, the big one.
1: Actually, that should be a pretty good little thing. They're doing a full music festival at the Field of Dreams movie site. Mm-hmm. September 4th's headliner is Shinedown. The 5th is Carrie Underwood, and the 6th is Creed.
0: Hmm. All right, so I guess Hairball told me. Mm-hmm. Ask a stupid question.
1: They don't have the full list of bands up, but Collective Soul looks like they're going to be part of it on September 5th.
0: Right on.

0: Has to be a first time. Have they ever done a 3-day concert series at the Field of Dreams? That's kind of cool.
1: Yeah, used to be mostly baseball, huh?
2: Yeah, that doesn't pay the bills, though, man. You can't have one game a year and have it pay the bills.
1: Damn it all. All right, 5:55. We'll be back.
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0: He was arrested Sunday morning at 9:30. He was arrested in a trailer park in Ohio for trying to pay a prostitute $140 for sex. According to authorities, Jed York responded to an ad from a known prostitution website, arranged to have a sexual encounter with a female in exchange for $140. However, when Mr. York was on the way to a meeting.
1: Meeting with the prostitutes or meeting some other place?
0: A meeting with who he thought was a sex worker. He was taken into custody by the Human Trafficking Task Force.
1: Arresting me for what?
0: Prostitution.
2: He's the owner of the San Francisco 49ers.
0: Yeah. His family is worth $8.5 billion.
1: Well, you know how you get to be worth $8.5 billion?
0: You save money on how much you pay for sex.
1: Exactly. You got to go bargain basement.
0: The Wheat Hill MHP, which stands for Mobile Home Park.
1: Oh, the biggie.
0: Their Facebook page said that he was arrested there. He was pulled over. On his way there, they wanted to make it clear that there is no prostitution going on there. They just happened to pick their mobile home park as the site.
1: Because it looks so seedy, like there you would see it there. Wow, that, you know what? Maybe some landscaping, you guys. So what can, I mean, he's not going to obviously have any, he's not going to get any punishment at all, but what can he face if he's found?
0: I don't know. According to his mugshot, he's in trouble.
1: Yeah, but so was the Patriots owner guy, Robert Kraft. Remember? He was at the prostitution joint getting all the
2: massage parlor.
0: Yeah, the Lily something.
1: Yeah, it was the Oriental flower, the massage parlor and prostitution. I mean, I think it said it on the sign.
0: And Documents show Jed York was booked into county jail on two separate charges, one count of engaging in prostitution and one count of possessing criminal tools.
1: That's what I call this baby. Look out, ladies. This is my criminal tool.
3: Robert Kraft's place was called the Orchids of Asia Day Spa.
1: All right. So,
0: I knew it was lily, flower, yeah, right. Something, orchids.
1: Yeah.
0: York was released on $5,000 bond, pled no contest to alleged surcharge of disorderly conduct and no contest to one count of possessing criminal tools. What are the criminal tools? He had a cell phone on him.
1: Mm-hmm. Well, probably that he used to engage in this, you know, whatever this activity is that's illegal.
0: Yeah. He was sentenced to one day in jail. He's given credit for time served. $1,100 fine.
1: Yeah, all right. That's the last we'll hear of this story. I mean, and hopefully he'll learn to, you know, get his sex workers, you know, on the internet.

0: the Black Crowes, Jealous again, 6:03 with Dwyer and Michaels. Have you been following this story about the owner of the 49ers and his exciting weekend?
1: Somebody told me about it yesterday at the VFW.

0: My guess is there's probably a collection of favorite places of his.
1: Some of what it says here. He's been squeaky clean up until then.
0: Yep.
1: He had in his possession a cellular device which was used to arrange the criminal act. So that is what constitutes possession of criminal tools?
0: Mm-hmm. I thought my interpretation was way funnier.
2: When I heard that on the news, I'm thinking he had like lock picks or a Slim Jim.
1: A phone? We all have possession of criminal tools then, if that's the case. So this happened on Sunday. Court filing shows that York's attorney stated he completed an online course. Well, that's pretty quick.
0: Mm-hmm. I didn't even know they had Wi-Fi in the jail.
1: An online prostitution course? So unlike Robert Kraft, he just wants to make this go away. He doesn't want to fight. He doesn't want to do nothing.
0: Mm-hmm.
1: But there he is. There's his mugshot. He's got his spiffy orange duds on.
0: He filed for divorce back in May.
1: Yeah.
0: They agreed to joint legal and physical custody of their two children. The filing was irreconcilable differences. The division of property and other assets has not yet been determined.
1: I bet it will be now.
0: I bet it will be now. I know we were going to do like 50-50, or maybe I get 30 and you take 70.
1: How about 90-10?
0: Yeah. How about I even let you live, bitch?
1: Is this the way she talks?
0: Yes, that's exactly right.
1: Okay. We'll do Today in Rock History. That's coming up next, 6:11.
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4: In the news now, the first day of school at Jefferson Middle School in Dubuque is delayed until August 31st after a fire damaged the building. The fire sparked in a classroom on the northeast side of the school on the top floor Thursday night. It damaged a third floor classroom, the roof, and the HVAC system. This afternoon, the district said the affected wing will remain closed with classrooms moved to other parts of the building. And new numbers from the Iowa Department of Health and Human Services show there are now 15 measles cases statewide. That's up from 12 last Sunday. Dubuque officials say there are no confirmed cases in the county, and the state health department shows no cases in northeast Iowa. But there are at least two cases in Grant County, Wisconsin, which is just across the Mississippi from Dubuque. Dubuque Health also wants people to remain alert for measles symptoms, including fevers, cough, red watery eyes, and a rash. I'm Elizabeth Kling. For these stories and more, be sure to watch News 7 KWWL or log on to KWWL.com.
5: ABC News, I'm Wayne Cabot. A longtime friendly neighbor now wants to put up a fence. Canada to announce retaliation today for President Trump's 50% tariff threat on cars, car parts, and steel. Trump telling Canadian leaders to fall in line or face consequences far worse than the existing tariffs. Five states with critical Senate races count Canada as a major trading partner. Four are on the border. 15 minutes outside Reno, the Hawk Fire is less than one-third contained. Tens of thousands of people in shelters are praying their homes are okay. The wife of an Army sergeant is the latest military spouse to be deported, sent to Honduras after 10 years here. Denitza James is president of the group Repatriate Our Patriots.
6: Our service members are having to fight two battles, one on the forefront, really, because we are a country at war, and at home front, making sure that their families are being taken care of.
5: DHS says having family in the military is not a free pass to violate our nation's laws. This is ABC News.
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8: I'm KWWL meteorologist Brandon Libby. Besides a stray shower today, we're looking dry with a mix of sun and clouds. Highs will be in the upper 70s with a south breeze at 5 to 15 miles per hour. We'll have an isolated shower or storm chance tonight. It's about a 20% chance. Otherwise, partly cloudy skies and lows in the mid-60s. We'll turn mostly sunny for tomorrow with a high of 80 as humidity starts to fall. That's your Storm Alert Weather 7.

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0: finally retire, and I hope he does. Tim Burton is 68. That strange director whose credits include Beetlejuice, Edward Scissorhands, you know the one.
1: Mm-hmm.
0: Desiree West is 72. She's been in 169 fine films. She decided to retire after 169. Left a legacy, including Black Bra Busters of the 70s, something called CB Mamas. Boy, if that doesn't if that doesn't tell you the era that she was working in. There was a lot of shag carpeting in those movies, and I don't mean just on the floor or the walls of the van. She was also in Cherry Poppin' Truckers, Kinky Kids on Film. I don't know that you could still watch that or even have a film called that anymore.
1: Oh, shut up.
0: What do I know?
1: To pull your morality on me.
0: She was also in Sexy Chocolate. Elvis Costello was 72. Rob Halford from Judas Priest is 75.
1: Yes.
0: Gene Simmons from Kiss is 77.
1: Yes.
0: Read a weird thing about Kiss. They cannot tour or record under the name Kiss because they sold it to a company.
1: Yep.
0: So they'd have to ask permission.
1: Yeah. That is true.
0: Tom Skerritt born today. He's 93. Shock G. Would have been 63. Maybe the name's not super familiar to you, but he was one of the members of the Digital Underground. He was the one who put satin on your panties and never knew a hooker who could share him.
1: I'm going to take your word for
0: it. Okay, all right, all right. His alter ego was Humpty Hump. Anybody?
1: Yeah, the guy with the fake nose.
0: There we go. Sean Connery was born Humpty today. Dance. Also Regis Philbin, Monty Hall. Here's some junk that happened. Today in rock history, 1939, The Wizard of Oz opened in theaters starring Judy Garland as Dorothy. 1970 today in rock history, Elton John played his first U.S. show at the famous Troubadour Club in Los Angeles, California. He was unknown at the time. 1975, Bruce Springsteen released his third album, Born to Run. 1976, Boston released their self-titled debut album. Quite possibly the greatest first release of an album by a band ever. Yeah. One of the best-selling debuts of all time also.
1: Today's the 50th anniversary?
0: Yep.
1: Wow.
0: 1994, Billy Joel and Christy Brinkley were granted a divorce after a 9-year marriage that Christy participated in mostly in name only.
1: Well, come on. Have you looked at Billy Joel?
0: Yeah, but you know what? He looked the same when he got married as he did when they got divorced.
1: Yeah, but I mean, the money looked a lot better.
0: 1994, same day, Jimmy Buffett's plane flipped after taking off on Nantucket, Massachusetts. Sadly, he swam to safety. 1994, same year, Robert Plant and Jimmy Page reunited in a London studio and recorded their MTV Unplugged show, which they oh so cleverly called Unleaded. Man, that's a solid show. That's so good. 2007, while singing his 1968 hit Fire on the stage in Lewes, England, Arthur Brown catches fire. If you may not remember the crazy world of Arthur Brown, when he sang that song, he wore like a hat that looked a little bit like those foil ashtrays they used to have at fast food restaurants.
1: Yeah.
0: And he would put something in it that would be on fire. And so he would wear that and sing Fire. But for some reason, his hair got caught in it and he started himself on fire during the song. Finally, today in rock history, 2018, Neil Young and Daryl Hannah get married in a secret ceremony in California. It's Young's third marriage, Daryl Hannah's first, and I believe they're still together.
1: Yep.
0: And that is a look today in rock history.
1: Is this your guy?
0: Yeah. I'll take you to birth. Woo! Great song.
1: Oh, yeah, he's got an ashtray on his head.
0: Yeah, what's that about? It's like incense or something, but he's dancing around like a maniac and his hair falls in it because he's got crazy hair, too.
1: Okay. There's got to be better gimmicks than that. We'll take a break. When we come back, I'll give you some more details on this Ted York.

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0: this part of Ohio, East Palestine, Ohio. Who knows?
1: When was this?
0: Sunday. And it's all been swept under the rug already. when he was on his way, this is Jed York, $8.5 billion net worth. He was taken into custody at this trailer park, which is known as the Wheat Hill Mobile Home Park. And I kind of feel bad for the owners and the residents of this place, because not only was there no prostitute, it was a sting, but the police just kind of picked this park and said, this is where the address is, come on over, on their Facebook page, which doesn't have a ton of activity. 160 followers. Looks like a fairly nice place under new management. The last post prior to this incident, it says this. Okay. I know it's early, guys, but I wanted to give you all plenty of time to get your yards ready. We're going to do a best decorated yard for Halloween. This was posted August 10th. So, contest will be from now until the last day, being October 28th. The prize and winner announced the 31st. What would the prize be for the best yard in the trailer park? What do you think?
2: Pink flamingo.
0: Pink flamingo.
3: They pay your lot rent for a month.
0: Oh, no, I wish we could do something like that. The prize will be $50 for Walmart. Sometimes known as a $50 Walmart card. So, whatever. So, let's start planning and get our yards looking good and spooky. I will get pics all taken and posted for you to vote. Like the pic of your favorite yard. I'll be making flyers in the coming day. This is a big deal, mm-hmm. man. We got $800 worth of time and labor put into this. With all the new tenants, let's show them how we do. So that was August the 10th. Yesterday, here's the post. I just got off the phone with the chief of police for East Palestine, or Palestine, Chief Wangert. According to the chief, Jed York was arrested in the park because that's where he happened to pull over. According to him, they were not using addresses in our park as part of their sting operation. This news of this arrest in our quiet community is just as shocking to us as to the rest of you. While we support law enforcement in their efforts, we really have no other knowledge of the situation. Mm-hmm. And that is kind of crappy, because every story, I mean, it sounds more seedy to say that he was, you know, picking up a prostitute at a trailer park, when in reality all it was is that's where he pulled over. There was no prostitute. It was all a sting operation.
2: Maybe I've watched too many Chris Hansen shows, but he didn't like walk in and like, okay, where's the lady at?
0: Hey, looks like you're having planning on a pretty exciting evening,
3: yeah.
0: huh?
3: Yeah, that's why my fly is down. Where's
0: I see
3: where,
0: that.
3: Where the bitches at? Let's go.
0: He also brought dildos.
3: I heard this trailer park is full of them.
0: Looks like you're heading to an Indiana Fever game with all those dildos. So.
3: I got money to spend. Let's go.
0: Why don't you have a seat over there? Meet Rocket 2012. And the comments, they're like, how does a sex offender get off like this? And then other people are like, man, if you need to ask, then you really don't know. He's not a sex offender? Nowhere in the article does it say he was soliciting sex from a minor. And then somebody says, maybe he was here killing time, checking out our new rentals. Because some of the other posts. I mean, it's really too bad, because earlier in the summer, it's like, thanks to Mike.

0: Scott and Dave. The flower beds have all been redone and mulched. Mailbox posts were replaced. I painted them, gave them new numbers. We're working hard to spruce up the park. And then in June, also, just to let everybody know, a new trailer will be moving on to Lot 28.
1: And I suppose that's big news. If that's your home, and that's been a vacant lot, and now there's a trailer going in, somebody's got to tell you that news.
0: Just the whole thing, it's owned by some guy. This is his business, and now, and it doesn't look like it's a dumpy place, But now it's national news. A billionaire there's a prostitution operation running in your trailer park when that's not the case at all.
1: Well, you're missing out on the opportunity for promotion here.
0: What?
1: The only trailer park in the world where billionaires hang out. If it's good enough for this billionaire, maybe it's good enough for you too.
0: So you're helping them come up with some clever marketing.
1: I feel like you got to make lemonade out of lemons.
0: Residents of Wheat Hill, the leak detection guy, had to reschedule for Friday. So expect intermittent water on Friday now. Thank you. That's from Mike. Other than that, that's about all that's going on.
1: I feel like that's enough for 1 month.
0: Right. Dear Dorks, the question, did they post who won the Halloween contest? Well, no, Dave, it's still going on.
1: Mm-hmm. Yeah, it's October 28th,
0: this
1: right?
0: This is $50 to Walmart. It just started. That's from 2026. That was posted on the 11th. Oh, sorry, August the 10th. Boy, they really got to jump on it.
1: Well, you got to get your stuff ready. You know how tough it is to buy one of those 12-foot skeletons?
0: It's real easy.
1: You can't do it in September. You got to do it in August, man. By September, they're all sold out. You go to Home Depot right now, you know how much is readily available for Halloween? They brought out their Halloween stuff 2 weeks ago, and now it's like it's slim pickings. You want something giant? You got to get there fast, man.
0: I say that right after 4th of July, that's when it feels like you're on the leeward side of the mountain. Mm-hmm. Summer's over. And these guys agree. It's a $50 prize for the best decorated, the spookiest yard in Wheat Hill.
1: For the yard that spends $3,000 on Halloween decorations.
0: You could win $50.
1: Here's your $50 gift card.
0: Well, let's get some, where's some surveillance footage? Although, I don't know, do they have security cameras in the park? They oughta.
2: Well, you would think that there's, body cam footage from the police officers. Time to submit that Freedom of Information Act.
0: Mm-hmm. Monday is when Jed York, the owner of the 49ers, cut a plea deal with prosecutors. He initially was released on $5,000 bond, so that would have been on Sunday sometime. He pled no contest to a lesser charge of disorderly conduct. Yeah, let's dress this up.
1: So what I don't get is if he got pulled over, how can they charge him with prostitution? Did he have a prostitute in the car with him?
0: I don't know, dude.
1: You can't infer anything being pulled of I mean, it's not like it's over. The story is over and done. Unless the NFL.
0: That's what the team is saying too. As this is a legal matter, which has been resolved, we will not be providing any further comment at this time.
1: Right. Well, they have to deal with the NFL. The NFL has that policy.
2: Like a morality clause?
1: Yeah, behavior, whatever, unbecoming an executive in the NFL.
0: Right. We expect this of our players, but not our executives.

0: executives.
1: Right. Yeah, the condition in the NFL is don't get caught. If you do get caught, we're going to remind you
0: of our strict policy.
1: Strict policy, yes.
0: I don't know. Dear Dorks, so was there or was there not a prostitute? Apparently not. Like, this was set up through some, it says, well-known prostitution website.
1: Well, yeah, so he was not charged with solicitation, right? Or prostitution.
0: Initially, but then he pled down to disorderly conduct.
2: Last night they were saying that the website was a police sting front.
1: Okay. So they knew that he was doing it because they had the information of the transaction. Then when he...
0: Well, $140. So did he like fill out a form like he's ordering food?
1: Probably.
3: Well, there's Slixa, the best escort site, Adult Friend Finder, and... 9 other ones.
0: Well, where's TMZ? This is when you need to get... Or does the smoking gun have anything yet?
3: Not yet.
0: Because if it's a well-known prostitution website, but in reality it's a well-known police sting website, and who are the other guys that were busted on Sunday? They're probably going, "Woo! Thank God, it's not every day you get picked up along with a billionaire."
1: Yeah, not any of the rest of the guys are NFL team owners,
0: so we don't care about them,
1: right?
0: Because just out of curiosity, what do you get for your $140? What was he ordering off of the menu?
3: That feels really low, doesn't it?
0: I don't know. I mean, $140 when the prize for best decorated yard is $50.
1: Yeah, you'd have to turn three tricks to get that $140.
0: That's right.
3: You can check reviews of your local escorts at a website called Erotic Monkey.
1: Man, what if you get a bad review as an escort?
0: Although, if I lived in this trailer park, I know what my decorations would involve. Big cutouts of him in his orange jumpsuit.
1: Boo!
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0: It's Lita Ford. 6:46 with Dwyer and Michaels coming up at 7 o'clock. We're going to chat with Eric Ludke, whose son is part of the Davenport Northwest Little League All-Stars, who are out in Williamsport. They play again tomorrow at 2 o'clock on ESPN. I saw that picture. Something about missing the first day of school. Did you see that?
1: Uh-uh.
0: The team was posed in front of this board that said, it's an unexcused absence or excused absence. So they're undefeated. In fact, no one has scored against them. And let's see, how does this work now? If they play against the Mountain team, if they win that one, then they advance to the U.S. championship game, which would be Saturday. And then,
1: if they win that, they play the championship game.
0: Yep.
2: Against the world team.
1: Yeah.
2: And both the U.S. and the world, their final match is on Saturday. So they're like back-to-back games.
0: Ooh. And then Sunday is the championship, right, and then the consolation, the third place. So is it single elimination at this point?
1: Not today. Not their game Wednesday. Their game tomorrow is still double, right? Because they don't play single until the championship. So they still, if they lose tomorrow, they still would go into the
0: consolation
1: the
0: bracket.
1: Consolation bracket, and still,
2: I believe,
1: have
2: that game would be Thursday.
1: Yeah. Yeah, you just got to play more games closer together, which screws up your pitching.
0: Right. Because I think Cooper Thyssen is pitching tomorrow. But when it comes down to Saturday, Sunday, because you need 5 days rest.
1: Four days rest. After 80 pitches. And then there's a breakdown of, like, if you pitch 50 pitches, how many days you need it? You need 2 days rest or 1 day's rest or something.
0: And pitches count as the number of balls thrown. It doesn't matter, like,
1: right, not in play or anything like that.
0: Okay.
1: I was watching Canada play Panama yesterday, and they were doing an interesting thing because that went into extra innings. And so, you know, each pitcher for each team had pitched basically a complete game, just about a complete game shutout.
0: Yeah.
1: But they

0: reached their pitch limit. So each pitcher was removed. And then for the extra innings, they brought in pitchers, but they didn't pitch very long, especially for Canada. Canada went through pitchers like it looked like a major league team because they want to keep, because they were going to win. They had, once they had three runs in the top half of their extra inning match, they anticipated winning. So then all of a sudden, they started moving pitchers around fast. You're pitching 10 pitches, 11 pitches, one batter.
1: Because how does that work? You can only pitch 85 pitches over the course of 4 days.
0: Over the course total. Of 4 days, yeah.
1: So if you pitch 10 pitches today, you come into tomorrow or the next day still with 10 on your arm.
0: Yeah, unless you get the required rest based on your pitch count. And then it gets really complicated in little league baseball. Mm-hmm. So I don't know if it's a running total or if the rest that you take erases you back to zero. That's why they have this sliding scale, I think. Basically, they don't want you throwing too many pitches in the course of, you know, a short amount of time because it'll, you know, they're trying to protect these kids' arms because most of these kids are not going to be playing the pro level baseball. And it's really, I mean, it's cool to be in the Little League World Series and it's cool to play baseball as a kid and maybe even up through high school, but nobody wants Tommy John surgery at 15. You know what I mean? So
1: right.
0: That's, and they put so much movement on these balls. I can't believe how good they are.
1: There's all one picture, if you go to our Facebook page, this breaking ball that Anthony Johnson threw, and I just happened to catch it, the freeze frame. I mean, it's 4 or 5 inches off of the barrel of the bat. How much of a break came off of that thing?
0: He had so much movement on his, even on his slider and his fastball. They just fell away. The kid's got great control, but he's still 12. You know what I mean? So you got to protect that arm. And so I guess it's the best of what you can hope for with regard to competition against the health of the kids, you know?
1: Well, you got to have some sort of rules, right? As I was watching the games over the weekend, the Friday against California, on Facebook, I got a message pop up, and it's from my buddy who lived in my neighborhood when I was 11, 12, you know, he was a little bit older than me. So he played a league higher, even though we were in the same grade. And I said, my little league career came to an end when I couldn't hit Ronnie Boyce's curveball. That was it. Mm-hmm. And that kid would throw a breaking ball. He'd come right at you and I'm jumping out of the box a little bitch.
0: Yep.
1: And he's like, yeah, I know who you're talking about. Mine was Mark Motes. He shelled me all day long.
0: Yeah, that's the worst. That's kind of what separates the men from the boys in Little League is if you see a breaking ball coming at you and you like scream and back away and it drops in for a strike, maybe not baseball. Baseball might not be for you. Maybe you go play kickball or something.
1: We relived our whole truant laden youth. He said, oh, by the way, I ran into that cop who was the coach, Rich Gerritsen. I'm like, oh no, that guy? Did he ask if he could see you and me after practice because he wanted to talk about some weird prank call that Chris Schneider, the umpire, got? It's like, nope, I didn't mention it. I'm like, good, just act normal. My pitching career came to an end on a bad bunch of calls by this dude. And my friend Mike started making prank calls to his parents from my house. Well, who else could it be? You're so stupid. You think no one's going to know. Well, what team was this kid umpiring for and which team lost and who was pitching that felt he got bad calls? So could they narrow it down pretty quick without asking any questions? All right, so we'll chat Little League coming up right at 7 o'clock this morning. 6:54, we'll be back.
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0: STP. Vaseline. 7 o'clock with Dwyer and Michaels. Little League World Series. The only baseball that I've watched all year. Friday and Sunday. It's been dominant for the kids from Iowa. Um, 15 strikeouts in two different games. And a no-hitter in the first game. And a one-hitter in the game on Sunday.
1: Hard on the ground of the shortstop. Fielded cleanly. High throw. Good throw. And he's able to get Noah Kirk on a ground ball to the shortstop. Give Xavier Lutke a lot of credit. It's like a wake-up call. Like, oh my gosh. I heard the sound, and now we're going to make a play.
2: Someone hit the ball. I mean, this is the first time we've seen contact in fair territory.
0: That's true. Xavier Lutke's dad, Eric, is on the phone with us from Williamsport. How's it going, Eric?
3: Hey, good morning, fellas. Good.
4: Somebody's been yelling. Somebody's been yelling on the field.
3: Not at all, guys.
0: The team has been so dominant. The unfortunate part is they don't get any time on TV when they're making plays. So what's it been like to be a parent out there?
3: Stressful. You know, going through the regional, we had a lot of tight games in the regional, and then getting to Williamsport in our first game against West, facing one of the top kids in the country, Noah Kirk, and, you know, being fortunate to escape a 1-0 game there was amazing, you know. And then our second game going into facing Mason Rincon, who's a great player from the New Jersey team, mm-hmm. That was the first time, I think, in about four games that the 3-0 lead.

0: was a little breather, and then we got to 6-0. It's, you know, other than that, it's been some really tight competition, you know. And
1: hey, Eric, how much are tickets to get into the Little League World Series? And if you're a parent, is that included, or how does that work?
0: So the most amazing thing about Little League is it's free for everybody.
1: Oh,
0: right. So there's no cost to get in the field. There's no cost to get in the stadium. However, as parents, we get parent passes, and you know, so we're treated like, you know, the kids are treated like royalty here, and the parents, we get, you know, royalty adjacent treatment. You know,
2: royalty adjacent. That's hilarious.
1: Well, it's pretty crazy, dude. I'm sure the kids are aware, or maybe they're not. Do they know that like their names are trending like on Twitter and on Facebook and Google?
0: You know, I think they do a little bit, you know, because they're 12, you know, so they got their own little phones, and they get on social media type thing, and you know, they have TVs and they can see Sports Center and whatnot, but they're just really grounded kids, you know, and they're taking it all in and enjoying the experience, making friends, which is, you know, they're in a dorm situation, so there's a couple different teams in their dorm with them, and just having a great time, you know.
1: Okay, so the players are away from mom and dad. They're together as a team, and the coaches are in charge of them.
0: Yes, so Little League is a really cool situation. What they do is not only, you know, we have the coaches and the manager there with the kids, but Little League assigns what they call uncles.
1: Yeah,
0: two uncles to each team, and they're in charge of taking care of the kids, making sure they got their badges and this and that, and so they're with the kids all the time, always in a safe, secure situation. You know, as parents, we got to fortunately yesterday was the first time we got to check our son out of the complex, and we got to hang out with our son a little bit because they had an off day, you know, after they practiced. So we got to have, you know, 6-7 hours with them a little bit.
1: Okay. I didn't realize how that, you know, that was going to be one of my questions. Do they practice? I mean, but.
0: Oh, yes.
1: Yeah.
0: So a couple times a day, like they'll do fielding practice, and then they'll go, and then they have a whole different, they have a several practice fields where they, you know, they field, you know, fly balls, ground balls, you know, work on double play scenarios. They work on different scenarios, and then they have a different indoor hitting facility that they go hit at.
1: Okay.
2: You can see the different fields when they do like an overhead shot.
0: Right.
2: That's one of the things that I'm curious about, having coached. What is it like to get to Williamsport for the team? Is that something like, I picture the scene from Hoosiers, you know, where the coaches take the kids out onto the field and they show them that, look, this might look a lot different than where we play in Davenport.
0: Right.
2: But what was that like? What was their reaction to being on that field?
0: It's weird because we weren't there when it first happened, right? So as soon as we won the regional, which was on Friday, when we beat the team from Wisconsin,
1: mm-hmm.
0: Saturday morning, the next day, 7 a.m., they charter bused the kids and the coaches from Indianapolis to Williamsport.
1: Okay.
0: Immediately. So parents went home, you know, made arrangements, you know, gathered stuff to come out.
1: Well, so how are, like, the parents, you know, we were talking about, well, the first day of school was yesterday, but not for these kids. But what about you guys? Have you used up all your vacation days? Because it's a lot to get to where you guys are now throughout the summer. You guys travel all over the place. Is that a thing?
0: Yeah, so it is a thing. not so much even, you know, the parents, as a parent, you know, you like, well, you hope this happens, and you try to adjust your vacation time and save it and do this and that. The other thing, the coaches, totally different scenario. Like, they have to be here, you know. Like, some parents come out, they maybe miss a game, or like Indianapolis. I drove back and forth to Indianapolis because I had work. You know, the coaches, you know, they were 8-9 days in Indy, and then now they're out here, 14-15 days, you know, and there is, I can tell you for a fact that one of our coaches is having a little strain on his possible employment because

0: it, you know.
1: Well, which, yeah, and this is a volunteer. He's not getting paid.
0: Right. And so his employer's not necessarily happy that he's got this time off, but, you know, he's dedicated his time to the kids, which, you know, these kids are going to have memories for a lifetime because of it. And it might cost him his job, and it's not a great thing, and that's another story in itself, you know.
1: Yeah. Well, I think everybody is wondering the same sort of thing. So school starts yesterday. They obviously aren't going to school this week.
0: Right.
1: Are the teachers, are the schools being cool about it, or how does that work? Are they zooming in for class or what?
0: Right. Yeah, so eight of the kids on our team go to JFK.
1: Yep.
0: Right. So so they knew, obviously, Jose. And then it was yesterday, as a joke, I called the office, and I called in my son. I said, he's not going to be in school today. Like, yeah, we know that.
1: Let Principal Steinle know I'm not going to be there.
2: That's really funny, smartass, when your kid gets detention because of his parent. That's real nice.
0: Right. So, but the JFK has been really great. Like, they... when they were supposed to play on Thursday, they had set a projector up in the gym, and they

0: much interaction did he have when they had the Brewers and the Braves there? Did he get to chat with the players? And
1: yeah, he did. He got to chat with the players, and he got a couple autographs, and it was funny. You know, of course, you know, here's these big leaguers come in and whatever, and these, you know, we're on the field playing it, and they're looking up in the stands and they're waving at the big leaguers. They got a game to focus on, fellas. You know, but and then they got to go to do that MLB Classic, Little League Classic, which was really cool.
0: Yeah. Do the parents get to go to that?
1: So yeah, so each kid got two tickets for their parents or however, you know, whoever wanted to end up going, you know.
0: Right.
1: And we got to go to that as well, which is really awesome.
0: So what's the schedule today leading up to tomorrow's game, which is 3 o'clock out there, 2 o'clock here on ESPN, taking on the team from Henderson, Nevada. So what's the schedule like today and then tomorrow?
1: So they'll have a scheduled fielding practice, and then they'll have a scheduled hitting practice today. And then their meal times are the same time every day. You know, so that's what you, and then they'll get to go watch games and stuff, but they stay in the complex.
0: Okay.
2: And is there any access to the field, to the game field, except for gameplay?
1: No. To watch, yes, but not to go on the field.
2: Okay, so you can't do any kind of field practice because it is a giant psychological difference. We played the clip of Xavier making that throw out, and you could hear the announcer say it was a high throw, and my guess is that that's a throw he doesn't throw high 9 times out of 10, but the 10th time he's playing in Williamsport. You know what I mean?
1: It's a
2: completely different field when you can see behind the first baseman through the screen to the cars in the parking lot than it is, you know, when you're in a stadium, you feel like you're kind of, you feel like you're lower. So you want to throw harder and higher. I don't know what the psychological difference is. How did he do all season?
1: So really well, you know, he made some really great plays. If you go back to the regional, he made a great like over the shoulder catch. In regional, he made the final put out against Sioux Falls when they got it in. But he's also kicked the ball around a couple times too. You know?
0: Oh yeah,
1: you know.
0: They're still kids.
1: Adrenaline going through these kids. It's not lost on them where they're at. You know what I'm saying? But at the same time, the coaches have really prepared. They've done such a great job of being calm in those situations. And like those announcers said, you're looking at a kid like Tyson and a kid like AJ that just have had dominating performance. The ball doesn't come to you a lot, so it's easy to get on your heels, and it's easy to make that mistake in those situations because you're like, they're fans too. They're watching their buddies throw these great, you know, pitching performances. They're like, "Oh, this is awesome! Oh yeah, wait, I'm still playing." You
0: know? So, are the kids aware of the support that they're getting back home here in Iowa?
1: So, I believe yes. I mean, it's been pretty cool. Yesterday, we had a family Venmo some money and wanted to take all the kids out to lunch and so we took the kids out to lunch. But I mean, the support back home has been unreal. The businesses and the personal people that have either been through this before or their kids have been in the Little League system, the Northwest Little League families have been amazing as far as support goes, you know, doing all these things for our kids. It's been unreal support, and we can't thank everybody enough from the Quad Cities, to be honest with you. It's been amazing. And from elsewhere, you know, we've had a ton of support and a ton of love from so many people. It's been amazing.
0: All right. Well, if there's a place where people can Venmo money, we'll put that link up at our website because we've been doing our best to try and cover it as well. And, you know, I was texting or at least sending Eric pictures like when his son is coming up to bat and they, you know, how they shoot that video and stuff like that. And he's mean mugging and all that because I'm assuming you're not seeing that because you're sitting at the park watching the game.
1: Yeah. No, you're sitting there and, you know, you're watching and, you know, I'm a fan, right? You know, I get to watch my favorite player play up here, you know, my son. you know, and it's just a cool experience that you don't think about any of the other things.

0: know?
1: Yeah.
0: You're just like, oh. And then you, and every kid that comes up, you just want the best for them, you know? Because
1: right.
0: you want them just to have such an amazing experience. And it's been pretty awesome in the way all the kids have stepped up in certain situations to get us through to where we're at.
2: You may not have thought about this yet as you guys are climbing the ranks here, but can you imagine what it must be like for the international team kids and parents, you know, experiencing what you're experiencing, but in such a magnified way?
0: Oh, right. We've got to spend a little bit of time with the Czech coaches.
2: Yeah,
0: they were really great in talking about their whole experience and you know all the how their process works for the international, and it's just been really cool. And that you know, it's some of these international guys though, they've been here a couple times now, right? It's the way how that works, you know,
1: right?
0: You know, and it's not necessarily the way it works for us, where you know it's a one time deal most of the time for the coaches that. In the United States, you know, we don't have like guys that just coach.
2: Yeah.
0: Northwest Little League and that's it. And you know, that's what they do. You know, these are dads and fans of the game that are doing it, and, you know, and then here we got the international team. Some of them have coaches that have been there multiple times.
2: Yeah. Right. I know Canada's got a coaching staff that's been there multiple times with different teams.
0: Yeah.
1: So what do the parents do? We talked about the kids, but the downtime for mom and dad of all of these players, what is there for you guys to do? Because, like, Williamsport's in the middle of nowhere.
0: Yeah, right. So a lot of parents are, you know, because of the climate we're in today in 2026, a lot of parents are able to work remote, which is nice.
1: Uh-huh.
0: But, you know, we've gone to, you get to go to the park. That's when you get to see your kids. So we attend other games. To spend some time with your child and stuff like that. And then, you know, Williamsport isn't too much different than the Quad Cities. There's a couple neighborhood bars that have good food.
2: I imagine as long as you've got a dartboard to throw at, you're in fine shape.
0: 40 miles is like the closest dartboard.
1: So, all right. Well, I guess most of us didn't realize that you're out there, but you are completely isolated from your kids. The players or the parents are separated, and the only time you guys get to see them is when there's a little bit of free time or you guys are together in the stands watching the other teams play, and that's about it.
0: Yeah, and so even the regionals, the kids stayed in their own hotel with the coaches. That was it. They weren't with us. At state, they could stay with the parents. We got the regionals. They're separated. And then they basically stole our kid on Saturday. You know?
1: Yeah.
0: And,
2: like, when was the last time Xavier spent a night in a hotel without the family?
0: Well, when did the regionals start?
2: You know what I mean? Like, this is a huge experience for these kids.
1: It's been his whole summer, yeah. Probably.
2: It's just a very interesting, you know, they're just experiencing so much different stuff all at once, and still the ability to put together a good game is almost like a bonus on the top of it all.
0: You know, and that 100%, that's a testament to the coaches, though, getting them prepared to be able to do this, even though they're 12-year-olds, right? No matter what you want to say, they're grown. Oh, this, that, they still miss their parents. They still miss their moms.
1: Sure.
0: You know? Those are the things. So the coaches get them prepared and get them to be ready and focused and able to do what they've done on the field is a real credit to the coaches.
1: So the next game is tomorrow afternoon, 2 o'clock here. In the Midwest, taking on the team from Nevada. And then, should they win, the next game would be Saturday at 2:30. That's for the U.S. Championship.
0: Championship, yes.
1: And then the overall, the U.S. versus the world is on Sunday, I believe.
2: And what games? Yes. What games of those do you have to bring snacks to, Eric?
1: Yeah, snack dad.
0: Yeah, so I got to bring the pop for Saturday.
2: Saturday, okay. Okay. Your pop dad, okay.
1: Pop dad, right. For yep. Saturday.
0: Yep.
1: Something's never changed, man. Well, yep. If you relay a message to the coaches and the kids that. Everybody is just excited and has been following this thing, and hopefully that they know that. And is there anything you?

0: guys need from those of us back here?
1: No, just keep cheering the boys on, man. It just means the world to us, and it means the world to them. It's been amazing, the support that we've got out of the Quad Cities. And again, people that are even from the Quad Cities that no longer live there have been just incredible. During the game and after the game, I got to respond to 400 messages. it's just been unreal on the support that we've gotten from all the friends and family and just businesses and everybody in the Quad Cities, and we can't thank them enough.
0: All right,
2: that's awesome.
0: All right, well, it's a once, as you know, this is a once in a lifetime thing, and
1: right.
0: I loved hearing that I get to see my favorite player, and that's my son. That's pretty cool, dude. Very cool.
1: Yeah, so many people ask me, hey, you slid down that hill yet? I said, I'm going to slide down the hill with my son, and he can't do it until it's done. So I'm going to hopefully slide down that hill on Monday.
0: All right. Absolutely. All right. Eric, we appreciate it. Best of luck to you guys. We'll be watching. The next game is against the Mountain team from Henderson, Nevada. It's at 2 o'clock Central on ESPN.
2: That's Xavier Ludke's dad we just talked
0: the
2: to.
0: The shortstop. Yep. Yep. All right, buddy. We'll be in touch.
1: Thank you so much. I appreciate you.
0: No problem.
1: All right.
0: We'll be back in just a moment. 7:20.
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1: In the news now, the first day of school at Jefferson Middle School in Dubuque is delayed until August 31st after a fire damaged the building. The fire sparked in a classroom on the northeast side of the school on the top floor Thursday night. It damaged a third floor classroom, the roof, and the HVAC system. This afternoon, the district said the affected wing will remain closed with classrooms moved to other parts of the building. And new numbers from the Iowa Department of Health and Human Services show there are now 15 measles cases statewide. That's up from 12 last Sunday. Dubuque officials say there are no confirmed cases in the county, and the state health department shows no cases in northeast Iowa. But there are at least two cases in Grant County, Wisconsin, which is just across the Mississippi from Dubuque. Dubuque Health also wants people to remain alert for measles symptoms, including fevers, cough, red watery eyes, and a rash. I'm Elizabeth Kling. For these stories and more, be sure to watch News 7 KWWL or log on to KWWL.com.
2: ABC News, I'm Wayne Cabot. The latest battleground in the burgeoning trade war between Canada and the United States, one of the Great Lakes. President Trump just posting that he's considering renaming Lake Ontario Lake America. Because, in his words, we don't expect to be doing much business with Ontario any longer. Canada Today expected to lay out its response to Trump's new tariffs. Wildfires now ripping across several states. Progress on the Hawk Fire around Reno, now 27% contained. ABC's Melissa Adon is there.
3: There are so many people who have been impacted from this fire and have just been pushed out throughout Reno and displaced from their homes. This is a fire that broke out over the weekend, already burning more than 15,000 acres. It's injured three people, three firefighters, and firefighters really have a lot of work ahead of them.
2: Texas, west of Dallas, the Ross Fire now growing to about 50,000 acres. This is ABC News.
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3: 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It's Tuesday morning with Dwyer and Michaels.
4: Eric used to run Dunchies on the west end of Davenport.
3: That's 40 miles away for the next closest dartboard.
4: Yeah,
3: is that
4: he's,
3: right?
4: Well, he also throws darts as a basically pro dart player. He's a phenomenal dart thrower. And also played softball for the Dwyer and Michael softball team many, many, many, many, many years ago. We picked players for a softball team that we were putting together, but we only wanted ringers. You had to come out to, I believe it was the Dugout Sports Complex in February. It was about 4 below 0, and you had to hit a home run. That was the metric which we used to get our guys on our team. Is you had to be able to hit a home run, because we couldn't. So we needed only dudes who could hit a home run in the ice freezing cold weather. And he was one of them. We've known Eric a long time.
3: Yeah.
4: And if you know him, you know he loves dude. Those kids of his. So good for him.
3: So much that I didn't think of the coaches. They got to miss work. The kids are missing school, but you know, what do you do the first week of school? Okay, I'll label my spiral notebook when I get back. But yeah, they're missing all of this work. You save up and borrow vacation days from everybody you can.
4: Yeah.
3: And the parents, they could kind of tag team, I suppose, but you want to be there. But all that travel back and forth. And what is there to do in Williamsport, Pennsylvania?
4: Yeah, I guess you're watching games, even games your kids aren't playing.
3: Yep.
4: Probably where you can see them, too, because they're watching, too.
3: Tomorrow, we're going to see if we can't talk to Julian Vandevelde. Dwyer and I could remember when he was part of the 2000 Little League team that went to the World Series from here. And he was just a kid, came into the show, and he could tell us what it's like from a kid's perspective, the mm-hmm. player's perspective.
4: I was thinking about that yesterday. I wonder, I was watching these kids, and, you know, it's a really big deal to be in the Little League World Series. It's, for most of these kids, this will be the probably highlight of their athletic career, most likely. I wonder if Julian, if he still has his jersey from the Little League World Series, and where is it? Like, does he have a...
3: I bet it's framed somewhere.
4: Well, you would think. I mean, he went on to play for the Hawkeyes, and he played for the Eagles. And so I would assume that athletics is a big part of his image and daily life. So I would guess that he's got all of those different jerseys framed somewhere in a man cave. But maybe not. Like... You know, for these kids, it's really up to their parents, because as a 12-year-old kid, you're not really thinking about your laundry. You're not thinking about your legacy. You're not thinking about any of that in terms of, you know, memories. It's, you're just thinking of like, man, this has really been a really cool experience, and I want to win, and I hope I do win. And if you win, great. If you don't, well, at least we had this great experience. But then you don't think about like the jersey,
3: mm-hmm.
4: but as parents, we absolutely do. And so I hope that these kids are going to have this kind of memorabilia somewhere in their homes as they grow older. I think that'd be very cool. But I wonder if he has his hanging up somewhere.
3: Hey, you guys, I just talked to Eric Ludke. He told me he sounded nervous because he was stumbling. She told him he sounded nervous because he was stumbling. He said, I'm also on my fourth cup.

0: coffee.
1: Well, it's
2: no need to be nervous. The kids are the ones who got to be nervous.
1: It's a tournament for the parents too.
2: That's right.
0: Hold on, back in a minute.
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0: Meet Tito, a true example of what hard work, dedication, and opportunity can achieve. 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
6: Congratulations, Eric Hollers from Kelowna. 10th caller picks up race for the Cordova tickets. World Series of Drag Racing. We'll have more of those to give away.
7: Another event coming up Sunday, October 18th. It seems like a long way away, but it's really not that far. Gather for the Cure is a fundraiser put on by Mercy One Genesis. And we are so honored to have Mary Angerer, who I just found out this morning works at Mercy One Genesis. I guess if you used to go and get Angerer Eats, she's not there anymore, work in the kitchen. But she
6: Mary Beth is keeps Pat in line. So, and also with her is Andy Kelly.
8: Hi.
6: She's very talkative. It's fun to see Mary Beth get all nervous because I think your wedding was the last wedding that we DJ'd, and I've never been more nervous in my life.
8: Yes.
6: All these dudes, Ricky Stanzi shows up with two dates. I'm peeing next to Adrian Claiborne.
7: Well, you don't want to do a cup check with him, do
6: well,
7: you?
6: Well, no, all these guys, all these people, all these Hawkeyes are there. Oh, God, don't screw this up. Don't screw this up.
8: You guys did a great job.
6: It was fun,
7: well,
6: man.
7: Well, the pressure's on you guys because you got to stay married because you're
8: that's
7: our last
8: true.
7: Wedding. So, yeah.
8: That's true.
6: 24 years? 25.
8: 20? No, we're only on year 16.
7: Yeah.
8: It was 2010.
6: What did I say?
7: 25. But, well, part of the reason that they're in today is because Mary said that she would divorce Pat if we didn't talk to her on the radio. And the pressure I felt to have you in because of that, we just couldn't help.
8: Right.
7: It's obviously Breast Cancer Awareness Month in October. This is a breast cancer awareness raiser and also fundraiser. Mm-hmm. And Andy is here because you are a survivor.
8: Yes.
7: Well, that's good news. We are very pro-breasts on our show.
6: Okay.
7: As you can tell, Michaels and I are developing our own as we get a little bit older.
6: Now, wait a second. We'll tell you guys a story. I don't know where we were, but there was some breast cancer event. And, we're just milling about. And the ladies are at the desk here. And Dwyer goes, what's up with the bracelets? What's that all about? And the girl goes, breast cancer. And it was kind of snarky like that. Breast cancer. And Dwyer goes, oh. For or against? And she's like, against. Oh, okay, good, because there's another table down there that has different bracelets.
7: And I, you know,
6: figured everybody was against.
7: I like a fundraiser as much as anybody, but really, it's about what's on the silent auction tables. That's the most. That's the thing I'm interested in. But noon till 2 on Sunday, October 18th at Scott County Park at the Whispering Pine Shelter is when there will be the Gather for the Cure, and there we will have all the information on our website. If you would like to register for that, pre-registration is encouraged. Is it necessary?
8: It is not necessary. You can walk in, but right now is the early bird pricing for $25.
7: That was Mary's first official statement
8: yes.
7: as a Mercy One Genesis

0: employee on our show.
1: Is your boss listening right now?
2: I hope so. We'll see.
1: She was on time. She was. We made her late, so because we were talking Little League. So if your boss is worried, what time do you have to be at work? Because we could stretch this out as long as you like.
2: Actually, so it works out. Yeah.
1: Okay.
0: Andy might not have the luxury of that. What time do you have to be at work?
3: Whenever, it's fine.
1: That's not what your boss said.
3: They're probably listening right now too.
0: In the store if they're listening to this. In our family, we are lucky and probably in the minority where breast cancer has not impacted our family directly. What has it been like for you? In your, I suppose, what is it, a journey? Do you call it? Is it insulting to refer to it as a journey? Because it's kind of thrust on you, right? Like,
3: yeah. It's alarming. It's, you just don't ever think it's going to happen to you. My best friend had just gone through her breast cancer journey. And then it was like a year later, I was diagnosed. I called her and laughed. I'm like, you're never gonna believe this.
0: Wow.
3: You're never gonna believe this. I have breast cancer. This is insane.
0: Oh, good one. This is a weird group. Maybe you shouldn't go. You know what? Let's scratch that. Thanks for coming in, you guys.
1: Let me ask you this, because this past weekend, my wife, very close friend of hers, she told me, listen, you better sit down. I gotta tell you this. Our friend Michelle found out, and I'm like, well, what? I haven't texted her yet. I haven't called. I haven't said anything. So what do you do or say?
3: You say, this sucks. And try and make them laugh, honestly. That's how it helped me, just make a joke. Mm-hmm. This sucks. And then I would recommend never saying, if you need anything, let me know, because it puts the burden on the person to figure out
0: what they need.
3: What can I tell you to do?
1: Okay,
3: to
1: I'm
3: help
1: glad
3: me?
1: You said, because I don't know.
3: You don't. And it does help to just be like, I'm gonna do this, or I'm gonna bring you a meal. Dinner. Yeah.
2: Okay.
3: I'm
2: not by help.
0: Bring
2: out
0: a
2: kids.
0: Meal. That's what Mary says.
1: She lives in San Francisco. How would I do that, right. Mary Beth?
2: Mm-hmm. Yeah. You can send gift cards. You could give them DoorDash or Instacart. Okay.
3: DoorDash
2: or groceries
3: is a great one.
2: Or those kind of things.
1: Because it's like she knows, she said for the next 4 months, I think, it's going to be pretty
3: intense.
1: Yeah. Mm-hmm. So, you know, she's not going to be able to come up and see us at Christmas time, this and that. And you say I should just go, well, that sucks.
3: Yeah.
1: Thanks for ruining our Christmas plans.
0: You know what? Let's try it, though. I'd love to hear what the reaction is.
1: Andy, that you said.
0: Wow.
1: We had a breast cancer survivor on. She said you'd understand. Thanks a lot, bitch. Is that how I do? Here's her number. Take it up with her.
0: I've offered to watch kids.
3: Yes.
0: Which I've heard I wouldn't let you watch my dogs. So maybe not for me. That's not the best thing.
3: Right.
0: But
3: right.
0: Because it's brand new to you too.
3: Yeah.
0: When you hear that news, it's brand new to you. When you hear it, it's brand new to you.
1: Mm-hmm. Is it like my mom called? Did you hear? I'm like, yes, we heard. But is it a death sentence? It's survivable, but it's more scary than fatal. Is that accurate?
3: Yeah. Yeah.
1: Okay.
3: I never like felt doom and gloom, like my life's gonna end. I never kind of felt like that. I just felt like this is gonna be a journey and it's gonna suck.
2: Yeah. My new favorite word.
0: You have a candid way of describing it. I'm telling you,
1: I hope your boss is listening. suck.
0: So at Scott County Park, this kind of fundraiser is not my kind of fundraiser, because it says here a 1 mile walk.
2: You could do a 1 mile walk, yeah.
0: But what if I don't?
1: Well, you got way too much faith in either of us.
0: What I typically do is once the walk starts, I pretend like I'm involved, and then everybody kind of gets ahead of me. I turn around and I hit the food tent.
2: Yeah,
0: and I try to get as much food as I can, and I get in on the silent auctions before everybody gets back, and then I try to re-enter the crowd as they come back around, pretend I've been part of it the whole time. It's not that I don't support it. It's physically I'm not able to do a 1 mile walk.
2: That's okay.
0: Unless I can do it like over a week, you know.
2: You can take your time with it too. It's not timed. Yeah.
0: It's the next week and I'm just finishing. I'm like the last Bix finisher. Oh God. Are we still closing the lane for

0: You got passed by the Elvises. So, Andy, how are you doing now?
1: I'm doing pretty good. It's been a rough summer. I've started my reconstruction journey, which has not gone well. Uh-huh. But we're going to get there. We're going to figure it out. We're going to get there eventually. It's just...
2: And is that the kind of question you just don't want to hear from people, or is it...
1: No, no.
0: Because we don't know what to say. People like me, especially guys.
1: I think asking questions is great. It's nice to talk about. Yeah. You don't want to bring it up because you feel like that's kind of all it is. But if people are curious, you kind of want to talk about it. And
0: is it a deal where you kind of made up your mind that, all right, let's get after it. Let's get this done.
1: Yes, yes.
0: So you're stronger than the situation.
1: Exactly, okay. Exactly. Yeah, yeah, yeah.
2: Overall, but there are times where you're weaker.
1: This year's been rough. Almost harder than, like my double mastectomy.
0: Yeah,
1: the reconstruction has been harder for me personally.
2: And what about, you have kids, right?
1: Yeah.
2: And how do they hear the news? And what do you tell them? And when? And at what level? And that's just a lot of. That's even harder for me than a 1 mile walk. Trying to figure out what to tell them and how.
1: Yeah, and they're older. They're both. One's a senior in college and senior in high school, so that helped that they're older and then their knowledge base about it is a little bit better. But it was rough, but I can't keep a secret. Like, there was no way we could just, like, kind of wait and figure everything out before we told them. I kind of had to tell them right away.
2: I'm just going to jot down a note here. Don't tell her anything you want kept secret. This is important stuff, right?
0: Well, did you do it in person? Or did you go to Facebook? Guess who has breast cancer? I mean, some people would, but I don't know.
1: I'm not that person. I just told the core people I needed to tell kind of right away, and then I kind of put it out later on.
2: Are you the kind of person that when you heard this news and started to deal with it, you thought to yourself, you know what? I am not going to be that person that's on a poster. I am not going to be this person that, like, don't use me as your example. And now all of a sudden you're sitting here and there's a little story on you in the paper.
1: Yeah,
2: and all of a sudden, but how, because that can't come right away. That has to be something like after you've had some successes or you've realized that your experience can help other people.
1: Yeah. Yes, it was very new. I had had my initial surgery and my nurse navigator was, I don't know, we just bonded and she was, I was kind of that person. But anyway, she said, if you want, I'm on this board and we'd love to have you as our person. She's like, you just think about it. I went to the one last year. She's like, go and think about it if you want to do it. And I was like, okay, sure.
2: Wow.
1: I have to give a speech.
2: Well, but it does help other people.
1: It does.
2: Quick aside, Mary is a little mad because she thought this would be more of an interview about her.
0: That's not true. She's a nice person. You're a douche, Dwyer.
2: That is very true. That is very true. But at least I'm consistent all the time. Anything you wanted to say?
3: Of course, come to the event. It's a great event. My job is amazing. I get to help women every day. This Gather for the Cure raises funds for women who have no insurance, underinsured, ones that get diagnosed and have nowhere to go. Can you imagine not having insurance and getting diagnosed and trying to figure that out?
2: He's had a tooth pulled. If I didn't have insurance, it would have been like $4,000.
3: Right, yeah. I'm the one that gets to help and use these funds for these people for MRIs, ultrasounds, genetic testing, lots of stuff like that. Yeah. So it's really cool to help these women.
0: So back to me. This is what I should say. Well, this is, other people have the same thing. A guy doesn't know what to say.
1: Yeah.
0: So I reach out to my wife's friend and say, hey, listen, Donna just told me the situation. I have no idea what you're going through. I'm not going to tell you, hey, what do you need? Because you probably don't know and neither do we, but we're here for you. Mm-hmm. And
1: that's
0: you
1: perfect.
0: Got this.
1: Yes.
0: That
1: sounds amazing.
0: Okay.
1: It really does. Heartfelt and amazing.
0: Here's my phone. Just type up what I just... Well, it is awkward, you know? You don't want any of your friends to be sick and you don't know what to say.
1: Mm-hmm. Yeah. And you want it to be meaningful.
0: Yeah. And I'm supposed to be the funny guy.
3: Keep checking in. Yeah.
0: Maybe that's how I end it. I know this isn't very funny like you're used to, but...
1: There you go. Perfect.
0: Okay.
1: Nailed it.
0: Sincerely. Andy Kelly. And I didn't copy and paste this.
1: Yeah. All right.
2: For others of us that are less

0: capable of being sensitive. Next Tuesday, a week from today, there's a fundraiser at a brewery.
1: Yeah, that's come to that one.
0: Way more my style.
1: Yeah.
0: So you go and just by doing what I typically do, which is get drunk on a Tuesday, I can help out.
1: Yeah.
0: So that is going to be at Great River. Is that downtown?
1: Yeah, Great River Brewery, that,
2: And it's called Drink for the Cure?
0: Oh my God, that's a great idea.
1: Yeah.
0: Drink for the Cure.
1: Yeah.
0: I mean, we race for the cure.
1: Right? Nailed it.
0: Yep.
2: Drink for the Cure.
0: That's the night there'll be the 50-50 raffle.
1: You guys were gracious to give us some tickets. Those will be there as well.
2: Tickets
0: to what?
2: Yeah, what?
1: Ask Goose about that.
0: Would you like to chime in here?
3: We donated a pair of Cheap Trick concert tickets.
4: Nice.
0: Well, we're not going to that show.
2: Somebody could have told us. Happy to help out.
0: So go ahead and go to twodorks.com. Hairball's linked all the information for not only Gather for the Cure, which is in October, which is Breast Cancer Awareness Month, but also the drinking event, which is much more my style. That's next Tuesday at Great River Brewery downtown Davenport, where you don't even have to do anything except go there and drink, and 10% of everything you buy goes to specifically Gather for the Cure.
1: Yeah, okay. They do a fundraising Tuesdays, so it's cool for them to offer that for us.
0: That's pretty cool.
2: So Andy, if there's any woman or family listening right now and they just found out, what would you say to those women or men?
5: I would say it's going to be okay. It's going to be hard, and you're going to hate every second of it, but it's going to be okay.
2: Okay, you're stronger than you realize.
5: Yep.
2: Nobody likes to attest, but...
1: Yeah, and there's people out there. There's wonderful doctors, wonderful nurse navigators. Mercy One has a lot of people. Gilda's Club has a lot of different things you can go to. Just there is support out there and people that are willing to help you if you reach out as well.
2: But seriously, is that when you're told this, your doctor says, well, I have something concerning. Is that what he said to you? Ah, we found something concerning, and I think I should tell you this. Is when you hear whatever the conversation is, is your first thought, I'm going to die?
5: No, my first thought was, because they wanted to do a biopsy, because there were some concerning images. And my first thought was, how much is this going to cost me?
2: Okay.
5: Because I was thinking it wasn't going to be anything, and it was like, well, how much is it going to cost to do all that? And then it ended up not being anything anyway, but... I'm glad I did it.
0: Would you consider yourself someone who is goal-oriented?
5: Yes.
0: Goal set. Okay, so then this is a perfect question. So what are the steps that you've taken and the milestones that you've reached so far, and which do you have left to do?
5: it was... The goals were decide on if I wanted to do like a lumpectomy or a double mastectomy, and then... there's so many goals. And then do the surgery. And then depending on the type of breast cancer you have, like that affects your treatment. And so then it's get through the treatment after surgery, and then it's reconstruction. And so, and there's the meds that you're on.
0: Mm-hmm.
5: So I've accomplished a lot of those.
2: To put her on the spot and feel uncomfortable.
0: Here's why. Because you said you had kind of a crappy summer.
5: Yeah.
0: And so that was not what you expected and anticipated. And so that was not one of the goals, but yet here you are.
5: Yes.
0: So then looking forward to, your next 6 months or your next year, or what will be those accomplishments that you can't wait to have happen?
5: To get through the reconstruction, which entails so much. I had an infection, and so we're still trying to heal from that. So I need to heal. I need to have a couple more surgeries before we can. It's just a lot.
0: Okay.
5: It's so much.
2: But the view ahead is better than the view in the rearview mirror.
5: Yeah. Correct? Yes. Okay. Yes. Yes. So I feel
2: the
5: like
2: the worst is behind you.
5: That's exactly what I was going to say.
2: All right. Yep.
5: I feel like the hardest part is done, and now it's. I feel like I went through the hardest part, so now it's going to be okay.
2: I ask better questions than him, don't I?
5: Yeah, for sure.
2: Yeah, thank you so much.
0: Was this interview the worst part of your bad summer?
2: Didn't realize that talking about this to a bunch of moronic dudes.

0: This is the most I've cackled in a really long time. I'm sorry if I'm blowing anyone's microphone out.
1: No. But I'm telling you that you don't, like, my example is a perfect one. Mm-hmm. I don't know. And I didn't. I still.
2: Mm-hmm. I wouldn't say anything. I wouldn't, because I would look at it as like, that's not my place.
1: Well,
2: it's
1: no.
2: It's not for me to talk about.
3: My wife's last message, is it okay if I tell Bill? She's like, oh, yeah. No response from me yet. But I'll figure something out. And that helps.
0: Yeah.
3: I like that. You don't say, I know what you're going through, because you don't. Mm-hmm. Is there anything you need? Because that just is like a handoff. Mm-hmm. That puts it back on the person. So,
2: And then there's these options. Just throw money at it on Sunday, October 18th. Yep. Or come and drink away your sorrows next Tuesday at Great River Brewery. Yes.
3: Drink for the cure.
2: Yes.
3: Drink for the cure. What's the website, you guys?
0: You can just go to the Mercy One website or just Google Gather for the Cure, or on the flyer we sent you guys also has a QR code you can use as well.
3: Mm-hmm. Okay, I'm holding it up to the microphone.
2: That's why Hairball's played all the two doors, because we're not the smartest bulbs in the chandelier.
3: Save a little money. The early bird registration ends the 31st of this month, also known as Monday. Final registration deadline, September the 30th. All right. Andy Kelly, Mary Beth Angerer, good to see you ladies. Thank you guys for coming in.
4: Thank you.
3: All right. Details up at twodorks.com. 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

0: Mitchell, go for soda. 8:07 with Dwyer and Michaels. Megan is back. Big day yesterday as Megan's mom, Susan, tied the knot with Ed.
1: The fourth.
0: Edward the fourth.
1: Was Go for a Soda their wedding song?
2: Go for a Soda?
1: The song we just, anyway, go ahead.
2: Why would that be a wedding song?
1: Because.
0: Why not?
1: It's the fourth wedding. Why not?
0: That's the traditional gift for a fourth time wedding.
2: Their wedding song was actually very, very special. I wrote it in my notes to tell you about it. But I can tell you later.
0: So it was in whose backyard? Your mom's or Ed's?
2: Neither.
0: In the street.
2: I got that information wrong. It was in the neighbor's backyard.
0: Isn't that how this all began?
1: Right, in the neighbor's.
3: The neighbor who was the officiant?
2: The neighbor who was the maid of honor. She has the party house.
1: Okay.
0: Really?
2: Yeah.
0: And your mom has lived there for less than a year?
2: No, she's lived up there for maybe 4 years.
0: In this same neighborhood?
2: Yep.
0: Okay. So, how many people were there?
2: Oh my gosh, there was a lot of people. Like, they just kept coming and coming, and I said, who are all these people? I don't know anybody.
0: Because your brother was not going to go.
2: No.
0: Your sister?
2: Not there.
1: It's like your mom has a whole life without you.
2: She does.
1: I know.
2: I

0: good that that person would have the authority to do a wedding, but it wasn't.
1: No, it was a woman from my mom's church who does weddings.
0: That's her
1: stuff.
0: Side hustle?
1: Yeah.
0: All right. So it was yesterday, late afternoon, your mom wore...
1: a pretty dress.
0: Okay.
1: I didn't think it was pretty when she showed me a picture, but when I saw her in it, I said, oh, Mom, you're so beautiful.
2: Aww.
1: She looked amazing.
0: Have you shown Hairball the pictures yet? Or are we going to wait till he's stronger?
1: I think he saw them on Facebook.
3: Yeah, I saw them all over Facebook yesterday.
1: I was the photographer slash bartender slash errand runner. I was running that wedding, man.
0: Yeah?
1: What did you wear? I was a party starter. Well, I started out in a dress, and then my mom asked me to get the DJ bumping. Uh-huh. And so I put my pants on so I could go out there and start breakdancing.
2: Mm-hmm. Okay.
1: And that's how I got it started.
0: And was there like a dance floor set up in the backyard, or was it just...
1: Yes. This woman's house was... you'd look at it and you would have no idea that the inside was a huge maze full of all these different antiques. And there's like 7 bars in her house. Her backyard had a... I wouldn't call it a dance floor, but she had it set up like a dance floor.
0: Some people call it plywood?
1: No, it was more...
0: Like a deck?
1: Concrete slabs.
0: Okay.
1: Put together.
0: Like pavers?
1: Something you'd make a path with through a garden.
0: Yeah,
1: a bunch of those.
0: Pavers.
1: Sure, okay. Yeah, whatever they're called.
0: Okay.
1: And then there was a tiki hut over it, and there was a DJ booth and all these lights.
0: So is this like... She makes her house available. Hey, if anybody's thinking of moving in and you want to get married, my place, my yard is the place to do it. Or was this the first wedding she's done there?
1: This is the first wedding.
0: She did it upright.
1: Mm-hmm. Yeah. When my mom asked her to be the maid of honor because they're best friends, she was like, oh, I got this. I'll set up everything for you. I'll pay for everything. Don't you even worry about it.
0: You had me at pay for everything.
1: Right? She did it up real nice.
0: And what did Ed wear? A tux?
1: Ed wore... suspenders and his late brother-in-law's shirt that was very special to him. Everything in this wedding had some kind of sentimental meaning, even the date. It was very heartwarming.
0: Oh, so not like you expected at all.
1: No, it was way better.
0: Shocked the hell out of you.
2: Kind of hard to know what to expect for... I mean, it's a fourth wedding. We talked about that a lot and kind of jokingly, but I suppose at the very base of it is this decision two people have made to spend the remainder of their lives together.
0: Mm-hmm. Till death do us part, or until we decide to do something else. Wasn't like that. So did you fill in your brother and sister?
1: Yeah, my brother and sister asked me to FaceTime them during the ceremony so they could watch. So I had them on FaceTime on one phone, and then I was recording the ceremony on my other phone, and my arms were shaking, and I'm kneeling down in a pile of rocks because I'm like right up in the front behind a bush trying to get this video.
0: Yeah.
1: Oh my gosh, I was working, you guys.
2: Note to self: don't have Megan as your photographer for your wedding,
0: right?
2: Because she shakes too much.
1: In the background of the video, you can hear my grandma go, "Megan, sit down," and then that's when I go into the rocks.
0: And your brother couldn't make it because it was too far away?
1: Yeah, he lives in Alabama.
0: Okay, and your sister?
1: She said the kids have school.
0: Okay, so the kids, that's their excuse. Hers was, yeah.
1: I don't know. She didn't come.
0: She has no... She didn't give her blessing to this union?
1: I think my sister did.
0: And did you get to... Well, Ed sold the Harley, right?
1: No.
0: Oh.
1: He hasn't gotten around to that yet. He wants to sell it, but he has not listed it for sale yet.
0: So did you get the complete living arrangements? Your grandma and grandpa are living in your mom's house.
1: Correct.
0: And now the new Mr. and Mrs.
1: live in separate houses.
2: That seems different.
1: Well, here's the reason why. My mom's house is a lot nicer, but they're not going to move into Ed's house because Ed and his wife that passed away were heavy smokers. So the whole inside of the house is like very smoke smelling yellow walls. And it's just not my mom. She can't be in there.
0: Mm-hmm.
1: So he just stays in his house and she stays in hers.
0: But when they have a sleepover, which place do they sleep over at?
1: My mom's.

0: With the grandparents.
1: So were they going to sell his house?
2: Probably not. Why not have two? The merrier.
1: I guess it's just two places to clean. Where's my phone charger? I don't know. Did you check across the street?
2: He also has two dogs that don't get along with my mom's dogs. And one of his dogs is in a wheelchair.
1: What?
2: You ever seen that?
0: A dog in a wheelchair?
2: Dog in a wheelchair. Mm-hmm. He's so old.
0: His back legs don't work? So he's like, he walks with his front legs and he's on a cart? Yeah. Oh, yeah.
2: Yeah.
0: A dog in a cart. That's cool.
2: It was fast.
3: Almost seem like this is a wedding of convenience? Like, is this just for a tax break?
4: Is she pregnant?
2: No, but he did make that joke during the vows. He's like, I want to thank you everyone for coming out, and I want you guys to know that we're expecting you to have a great time. And I was like, wow.
4: Save it, funny man. You gave us a real scare there.
1: And was there like a big cake and everything?
2: Yeah, uh-huh. A huge cake. It was delicious. I had two pieces.
4: Was there like a gift deal?
2: Yes. A lot of people brought gifts.
1: What did you bring?
2: It made me kind of feel bad because my gift... So I just came from the water park to my mom's wedding. I was up in Wisconsin Dells. So I brought her
1: You told us you had to prepare for the wedding. I didn't know that water park is how you prepare for wedding number four.
2: I was preparing. In my motel at Noah's Ark.
1: Yes.
0: I got to get, you know, my chi right. And sometimes I got to do a funnel
1: down
0: ride.
1: The Cowabunga. Yeah,
0: right.
1: And the lazy river.
0: Okay.
1: So you show up at the wedding in your swimsuit.
2: No, I changed before I got there.
1: Okay.
2: But I brought her a moose jaw pizza. Because I'm like, oh, this will be awesome. She loves moose jaw. And everyone else got her like really expensive gifts, and I was like,
1: more expensive pizza than moose jaw.
2: I thought I was being cool and creative, but I guess I'm kind of lame.
1: How disrespectful.
2: She ate it though.
0: Yeah.
1: Wait, they didn't have food?
2: Oh no, they had lots of food. Okay. But I got there super early.
1: Okay.
2: But yeah. The song that they danced to for their first dance. Remember when my host sister, best friend got married and I wrote her a song? And I had the AI thing sing it.
1: Yeah, yeah.
2: Ed did that for my mom. And that was their song for their first dance. And he sang it to her.
1: Aww.
2: And it was so sweet.
1: What was it called?
2: I don't know what it was called, but it was about Susan. Remember that time in Wisconsin? The eagles were flying above us. And I love you. Something like that.
1: Oh. Did it rhyme at least, or was it kind of a Walt Whitman freeform?
2: It rhymed a couple times.
1: A couple of times.
2: It sounded really beautiful, actually. It made me tear up.
1: So does he say, well, you know, Megan, now you can call me Dad.
2: He did not say that, but I did ask.
1: Oh, what did you say?
2: I asked my mom, does this mean I got to call him Dad now? And she laughed, and she said, yeah, you can call him Dad. And I said, I don't think I will.
1: I know I do. Daddy. All right. Well, very cool. So one wedding down. Next up, my daughter's wedding. And then after that, what's next up?
5: Mine.
1: Oh, wait. Yours is on the same day as my daughter's. Yeah. That's right. And then, Dwyer, your son.
0: Yeah, that's in December. It's around Christmas time.
1: Around Christmas time. He doesn't even know the date yet.
0: I'm on a need-to-know basis.
1: Well, you're the father of the groom.
0: Right. I'm sure I'll be told when to be and where to be, and I'll be.
1: Well, I'll be.
0: Yeah. I try not to let too much of that, you know, distraction get into my...
1: life events and things like that. Yeah. Sure. Quick break, and we'll be back. 8:19.
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7: In the news now, the first day of school at Jefferson Middle School in Dubuque is delayed until August 31st after a fire damaged the building. The fire sparked in a classroom on the northeast side of the school on the top floor Thursday night. It damaged a third floor classroom, the roof, and the HVAC system. This afternoon, the district said the affected wing will remain closed with classrooms moved to other parts of the building. And new numbers from the Iowa Department of Health and Human Services show there are now 15 measles cases statewide. That's up from 12 last Sunday. Dubuque officials say there are no confirmed cases in the county. And the state health department shows no cases in northeast Iowa. But there are at least two cases in Grant County, Wisconsin, which is just across the Mississippi from Dubuque. Dubuque Health also wants people to remain alert for measles symptoms, including fevers, cough, red watery eyes, and a rash. I'm Elizabeth Kling. For these stories and more, be sure to watch News 7 KWWL or log on to KWWL.com.

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1: ABC News, I'm Wayne Cabot. With Canada set to unveil today how it's going to respond to President Trump's new tariffs, the president this morning says he's thinking about renaming Lake Ontario to Lake America. Firefighters in Nevada making some progress on the Hawk Fire. It's burned out about 40 homes, but is now 27% contained. ABC's Melissa Adon.
2: This is not far from downtown Reno. Really, we are at the heart of Reno. You just go out about 15 minutes. Those are the immediate first roadblocks that officials have set up. The National Guard is here. They're pushing out so many people because they had 45,000 people that were ordered to evacuate. Then more than 40,000. So we're looking at almost 100,000 people that had orders either to evacuate or to be prepared to evacuate.
1: This morning, the Ross Fire west of Dallas surged past 50,000 acres. South Carolina Republicans making their final pick today in the primary for the seat once held by Lindsey Graham. This is ABC News.
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4: I'm KWWL meteorologist Brandon Libby. Besides a stray shower today, we're looking dry with a mix of sun and clouds. Highs will be in the upper 70s with a south breeze at 5 to 15 miles per hour. We'll have an isolated shower or storm chance tonight. It's about a 20% chance. Otherwise, partly cloudy skies and lows in the mid-60s. We'll turn mostly sunny for tomorrow with a high of 80 as humidity starts to fall. That's your Storm Alert Weather 7 forecast.
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0: Rob Halford, 75 today. Break of the Law, 825 with Mayor Michaels.
1: I was going to say something like, you'll never guess in a million years what kind of animal got run over in Wisconsin. But then I thought, you know what? Some of you will guess dumb stuff, so I'm not going to say that. But I will give you each a chance to play. These animals escaped from a trailer on I-39 near Portage after their owner stopped to transfer the animals between vehicles. The animals escaped. Two of them were hit by vehicles on northbound on-ramp to Wisconsin 78 and I-39 and did not survive.
0: All right.
1: The owner recovered one of the animals, and one of them is still at large, and the public has been warned. Now, what is the animal?
0: What type of animal? Party.
1: That's right.
0: If you know anything about Portage, Wisconsin, man.
2: I wrote down my answer. It's a lock.
1: So, what? Oh, so you don't want to give your answer away for fear somebody might take it.
2: Correct.
1: All right.
0: It escaped from a trailer?
1: Yep.
0: Question.
1: Four of them escaped from a trailer. Two of them were hit and killed on the on-ramp. One of them was recovered. The other is still at large, and the public has been warned.
2: Oh, the public's been warned.
1: You want to change your guess?
0: When you say trailer, this is not like mobile home. This is like a transportation thing that you hitch up to the back of a truck, that type of trailer, like a moving type of trailer.
1: The owner stopped to transfer the animals between vehicles. That's all I have.
0: The public has been warned.
1: The public has been warned.
3: But they'll warn the public about any animal that gets out. It could be a giraffe, and they'll be like, we're warning the public.
1: Is giraffe your guess?
3: No, because...
1: Well, you just said giraffe.
3: No, I'm saying, I'm just throwing it out there. It's like an animal that's not really a threat to anybody, but they're still going to put out and warn everybody.
1: I'm saying you said giraffe, unless you come up with something else.
3: Alpaca.
1: Okay.
4: I'm going to say kangaroo.
0: I'm going to say pony because this is like where the donkey basketball horses come from.
2: Now, I think more information came down the line, but I'm sticking with my original guess, ferret.
0: Ferret?
2: No, yeah. You know how people in mobile homes, they have exotic animals. And I'm thinking like, you know, or something unique.
0: You know, these mobile home dwellers, they got a lot.

0: A lot of weasels running around.
1: Yeah.
0: Sticking with ferret.
1: Yeah, ferret.
2: And what is your final guess, Billy?
0: I said ponies.
1: Ponies.
0: Like, it was a trailer full of donkey basketball ponies.
1: Oh, okay.
0: And they didn't want to play. They didn't want to hoop.
1: Okay.
0: So they broke free, and they're at large, and the public has been warned.
1: So are young donkeys called ponies? Because ponies, I think, horse.
3: Ponies are ponies.
1: It sounds like you're trying to get two guesses in with one guess.
0: Are all of them wrong if I say pony, horse, or donkey? You're just going to...
1: At least Hairball gave us two distinct guesses. Alpaca, which is wrong, and giraffe, which is what he gave us originally.
0: Well, I said party, and you didn't like that either.
1: No, okay, so I'll stick with party, pony, donkey, which was also your nickname in college. So that works out. Goose, do you want to throw a second guess on yours, ferret? You want to stick with ferret?
4: Tasmanian devil.
1: And just as courtesy, Megan, I will give you the opportunity for a second guess.
5: Yes. I'm going to go with monkey.
1: Monkey, okay.
3: A bear. Michael's got three guesses. I should get that.
1: Did he get three?
3: He did. He got party and the pony and donkey.
1: Okay. All right. So giraffe, alpaca, and bear. Okay, well, that means, Goose, you get a third guess also.
0: He's going to say pass because this game sucks.
1: This game is not so fun right now. I told you you'd never guess it, no matter what animal.
4: If they're being moved from one trailer to another,
1: yeah.
4: I'm going to say pig.
1: Pig. All right. Megan, I guess you get a third guess also.
5: Okay.
1: She doesn't know that many animals.
5: You said we would never guess. It's got to be something crazy, something vicious. I'm going to go polar bear.
0: In Wisconsin.
5: It's cold there.
0: All right. Who's the winner?
1: Megan. Her yes! first guess. Kangaroo.
5: Aha! Eat it.
0: I won't eat it ever.
5: Eat it.
0: Kangaroo?
1: Four kangaroos escaped from a trailer on I-39 after their owner stopped to transfer the animals between vehicles. Well, of course they would escape because they're kangaroos. They jump like crazy. Two of the kangaroos were immediately hit by vehicles on northbound Wisconsin 78 and did not survive. It's not funny. The owner recovered one of the animals and the other remains at large and the public has been alerted.
0: Why does he have kangaroos?
1: Yee.
5: They're very popular lately.
3: Is this related to the Sunshine Farm in any way?
1: I've not heard of the Sunshine Farm.
3: Well, they were in the news a couple months ago. I just remembered the story of a kangaroo that broke out. Full on prison break, and he had a diaper on as he was hopping around town. He was gone for like 3 days.
1: Wouldn't you leave? The first thing I would try to do is get that diaper off, but you know, you got the tabs and you don't have thumbs to remove it. Now you're hopping around town with a diaper on. Man, that's embarrassing.
0: And weren't the kangaroos named Kenny and Chesney? Seriously.
3: That might have been somewhere else.
0: Okay.
3: This one was, I'm trying to find his name.
1: State Patrol has issued a warning and told drivers that if you see the animal, please call the State Patrol, but do not approach the animal.
3: This one was Chesney.
1: Do not get out of your car because kangaroos, while friendly on the outside, can react. They can react differently if they don't know you.
5: They're dangerous. You ever seen Kangaroo Jack? They'll sucker punch you right in the face.
1: I'm not sure that's real.
5: Of course it's real.
1: Okay. I mean, you guessed kangaroo, so you know what? You get a free pass because I thought for sure nobody would ever guess but anywhere near what this was.
3: Did they put in there that you should slap it if it like grabs your dog, like that one guy from that video that went super viral like 15 years ago? he had the dog in the chokehold, and the guy ran up and smacked it across the face. I didn't know what to do.
1: I remember the video, but the State Patrol was pretty general in terms of their instruction. Like, they didn't say anything. If you happen to have your dog and your dog gets picked up by the kangaroo, no, there was none of that.
3: I just need to know if it's like an open hand or a closed fist.
1: They say just call them. Just don't engage with the kangaroo, I guess, is what their advice is.
0: Kangaroos can grow to be the size of a black bear. And they're solid muscle. So imagine hitting that on the interstate. Boom!
1: Oh. Yeah, imagine that makes your car stall out.
4: And their feet shred, right? I mean, that's the most dangerous weapon on a kangaroo's is their feet.
1: Can they really lean back on their tail and kick you with both their feet?
4: Yeah, and they don't file their nails. And those claws are like dinosaur things.
1: They don't file their nails.
4: Yeah, no.

0: That's not even fair.
1: Should get him clippers.
2: It's like a knife on the end of his foot.
0: Ho! Yeah.
3: And they were being transferred from one vehicle to another. Mm-hmm. So he's trafficking in kangaroos.
0: I mean, clearly he was taking them somewhere, man.
3: Nate says their fighting technique is they drag you into the water and they roll until you drown.
1: I believe that's a gator.
0: Nate, we're going to double check that.
3: You want to tell Nate that? Huh? His whole life is a lie if you destroy this, if you tell him the truth.
2: Wisconsin allows private ownership of kangaroos without a general state-level ownership permit. You can just buy one at the Teskies.
0: I don't...
3: They have kangaroos at the Petcos in Wisconsin? I don't think so. Nah, we're fresh out, man.
1: Did you have a pair of roos when you were a kid?
3: The shoes?
1: Yeah. Remember they had like a little Velcro.
0: Yeah,
1: thing
0: that was Walter
1: zipper?
0: Payton's brand, if I recall correctly. Yeah, he was that was like one of the first like non Adidas brands there were. And he had like ruse. He had like a little towel that said ruse on it, and he wore the kangaroo shoes, or at least they were branded that.
3: Those were orthopedic and out of necessity.
0: He also had those metal braces like Forrest Gump.
3: Yes.
0: But no, we never had roos at our house. They were too fancy.
1: Oh, man, those were topped out. And they had that little zipper thing. You could keep your milk money right there in it.
0: At the bottom of your shoe?
1: No, on the side of the shoe. It had the Velcro flap and a zipper.
0: I like to be a little closer to my money. I need it by the hip, just in case. I want to reach down to my shoe and get money. That's
1: those
0: how you get money.
1: Bullies aren't going to look for it in your shoe.
0: They're not. But they're going to see it when they got you stuffed in the toilet head first and your feet are kicking right by their...
1: Well, what's that change jingling?
0: Hey, fellas, look. He's got a change purse on his shoes.
3: Listen, it's all fun. You two to sit here and joke and laugh while there's a kangaroo on the loose.
0: I know there is.
3: Terrorizing the area around Portage, Wisconsin.
0: Other truck driver Jason says, they're never going to find that kangaroo, boys. Not in Wisconsin. Remember a few weeks ago when they lost an 11-foot giraffe in Texas for like 3 weeks? No.
3: Yeah, that we had that story. Well, can you describe it? It's a freaking giraffe. What do you mean, can we describe it? Four legs, a lat, neck, woo,
0: very tall.
3: Head way up there. Giraffe. Yeah, okay, I'll be looking, man. Mm-hmm. Oh.
2: Looks like you can get a kangaroo for about $1,800.
0: Okay.
2: Oh, this one's $1,200.
0: I think that's how they're going to have to get this kangaroo. Like, you got to get a foxy kangaroo and bring it up there and release it in the same area.
2: Here at exoticanimalsforsale.net, they've got a listing for a female albino eastern gray kangaroo.
0: Oh, yeah.
2: Very rare.
0: Uh-huh.
2: $20,000.
0: Yeah, this escape kangaroo, he's into the kinky stuff, so I think that's the one to go with.
3: 836. Hang on, we'll be back.
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3: Welcome to a Tuesday morning with Dwyer and Michaels. Kangaroos are running all over the state of Wisconsin. And you know, I had to get a permit to shoot fireworks off of the 4th of July. You mean you tell me you can just go get a kangaroo?
4: It's way safer than fireworks. Way safer.
3: Doesn't sound like it.
5: It's really confusing because on this exoticanimalsforsale.net, they've got all these different kangaroos that you can just call somebody up and pay for, but they don't tell you how you're supposed to get to them. They're in other states like Utah, but if you're in Wisconsin where it's legal without a permit, you've got to go through 1, 2, 3, 4 states where it's illegal to have a kangaroo in your possession.
3: What's got in the back there, fella?
6: Nothing.
3: Why is it bouncing around?
4: Trust me, you do not want to open that trailer.
3: Let's have a look.
4: No, it took me 4 hours to get those damn guys back.
3: Isn't Portage, Wisconsin, that's near where the ski hill is, Cascade Mountain. Just thought I'd mention that.
4: Mm-hmm. Is that maybe they were taken there for the opening ceremonies for this winter?
3: A little early, aren't they?
4: Kangaroos love to ski. They got those big feet. It's like skis.
3: No, they got the big claws. Did you see them?
4: I did. That was crazy.
3: Is there a reward or other? They say they want the public to be aware. Now what?
4: Right.
3: What are you supposed to? aware.
4: So I guess if you're driving around near Portage and you see a, you know, a head and two ears pop up from behind a bush.
3: Could be a deer, could be a kangaroo.
4: Right. So you call and you're like, I think I saw the kangaroo. And then
3: where are you from? Iowa?
4: Yes.
3: You don't know what you're talking about.
4: Well, no, we don't have kangaroos here.
3: Well, neither do we. Like, is there a reward or
5: not yet?
3: Okay.
5: They just say, do not stop on the interstate to look for the missing animal.
3: That's the same sort of warning like around prisons. Don't stop.
4: Right.
3: Don't pick up hitchhikers. It could be a kangaroo. It could be an escaped inmate. Just keep on going.
4: How are you?
3: Go to Minnesota.
4: How are you trailing the kangaroos where they're able to get out? Like, wouldn't you have a kangaroo like on a collar? Or, I mean, I don't know. I don't want to make them feel bad. But
3: yeah, they're seatbelted in, Dwyer.
4: Well, think about it. Like,
3: so he opened it like they should be inside of a little cage in the back of the trailer.
4: Maybe. I don't know how big they are, but like if you travel horses around, your horses are connected to the trailer.
3: Are they?
4: Yeah. Until such time as you disconnect them from the trailer, you have the lead in their in your hand, and you walk them out to wherever you're walking them. What are you just like? All right, kangaroos, on the count of four, I'm going to open up this trailer.
3: And we're making a break for it.
4: And you're going to get into that trailer. You got me? No jumping around into the grass or onto the highway.
3: See, it sounds to me like there was a transaction happening. Mm-hmm. Like this dude's coming to pick up his
4: ill-gotten kangaroos.
3: Yep.
4: Right. The black market
3: kangaroo.
4: Opens
3: the door and they all run. And they don't name the person responsible?
5: Not just that it happened. I've seen so far.
4: No.
3: Well, I'm not going to be aware until you give us more details on all of this. 844, back in a minute.
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0: Simmons turned 77 today. There's Kiss.
1: Happy birthday, Fartface.
0: Devilface, not Fartface. That's a different character.
1: So I read this thing that says they can't perform Kiss music anymore, or they'll be killed or put in jail, or what's the deal? They sold the rights to their music and they're performing
2: the music, the makeup, the publishing to a great company called Pop House.
3: No.
0: Yes.
1: Yes.
0: That's Pop House is that company that bought up the music licensing, but along with it, they're basically their NIL rights.
1: Oh, okay.
0: The name, all Kiss, right. The makeup patterns, the costumes. It's pretty much everything, right?
2: That was my understanding of it. He says that they can't play any live shows without their permission. Any live Kiss shows.
0: Yeah, it's Gene. Can I put on the makeup? No. Nope.
1: Sorry.
0: No. Nope.
1: No, we got some guys in Florida doing it right now. Sorry, you're going to have to. We got Purple Dinosaur, or if you want to be R2-D2, the generic version. That's all we got for you on stage right now.
0: So, Pop House owns everything to do with Kiss. They own all of it.
1: It must have been a pretty good deal, right?
0: Remember the story? Rumor was $300 million. Paul Stanley came out and said, "Well, it was $350 million." And Gene Simmons comes out and says, "I could tell you it was a lot more than that, but I can't tell you the exact amount."
1: Gene Simmons, man, what a doofus!
0: Pop House. Here, do you know who started Pop House and technically who owns all of this stuff?
2: If you're gonna say Gene Simmons,
0: no.
1: Is it
0: one of the guys from ABBA? Pop House is a Swedish company, and Bjorn, one of the two dudes in ABBA. So ABBA owns Kiss.
1: How does that sit well with them?
0: They don't care.
1: They don't. I bet they sent it or sold it for a ton of cash.
0: The last time Kiss performed was December 2nd, 2023, officially. But how does that work? How will this company make their money back? I suppose on the licensing of any merchandise, now it goes to Pop House.
2: I thought the whole thing when they were selling it to them was they were going to have that new Avatar show, where it's like holograms of Kiss doing a tour somewhere. That was like the whole, they had that preview at the end of the final show that they did. Was it 2 or 3 years ago?
0: They were creating a digital Avatar Kiss show, and there was a movie coming out, like a biopic and a documentary. But when? You know, that was a long time ago. So does he have seller's remorse? Hey, you know, it's my birthday. I'd like to dress. No.
1: We got the boots and we're not giving them back.
0: In fact, you can't be Gene Simmons anymore. You're now Eugene. What do you think of that? Can you imagine the paperwork involved in that? Think if you've ever had a closing on a house. All right, this is stating that there's no radon. This is that you agreed to forego a final home inspection. Sign here. This insures the lending institution. In case you should default, you give the house to the lending institution.

0: Can you imagine the paperwork you're signing to sell Kiss? And no. Who do you trust to read all of that? Oh, Mr. Gene, hi, how are you? No, you can't. If you'll turn over to page 1,328, you see that right there? The answer is no, you can't perform. But what does he care? 77 years old, he's got his cut of $350 million.
1: Yeah, that's more money than you'd be able to spend, for sure.
0: So he has to ask permission to do it if they're going to perform again as Kiss in makeup. And what if they say, no, we already got you guys booked?
1: Well, would you like Kiss without makeup? My guess is they'd never say no to a performance because that only increases the value of what they own.
0: He says, Pop House is a great company and they are our partners. We're involved together in the future. So there's going to be a motion picture. It's being cast right now. There's going to be cartoon shows, a theme park, you name it. It's all coming up. So it's going to be bigger and better than you've ever heard, including the Avatar show.
1: Well, bigger and better than they would certainly be able to do, you know, because they're, you know, they're kind of done being Kiss, right? So anybody who's going to be able to make a go of that will be someone who's not Kiss.
0: He says that also means Kiss can't play live without Pop House's permission. That's the deal. They own the makeup and everything. Why did he do it? He said it wasn't for the money, but it was a smart financial decision. He didn't want to completely retire from performing. That's why he created the Gene Simmons Band.
1: Oh, yes.
0: Excuse me, the Eugene Simmons Band.
1: Yes, playing to tens of people everywhere they go. I bet there's a clause in the sale that basically says that they would not withhold the ability for Kiss to play as Kiss. They just have to be asked. But there's no refusal.
0: Well, they would get the money. The Pop House owns it.
1: Yeah.
0: Gene Simmons says, imagine being a painter and you paint something and you're really proud of it and it just stays in your living room and nobody sees it. Or if you write a song and you really like it, you go, whoa, this thing rocks, but you're the only one who hears it. No. Whether you write a book, you don't want to be the only one that reads your own book. You want to share it with people. He doesn't want to share it with anybody. You want to sell it to people. If you're going to throw a party, you're the only one in the room eating potato chips and drinking Coca-Cola. That's not much of a party. I need you to be in the party. What's a party without you? So I can't stay off stage. I love it too much. That's why he performs as the Gene Simmons Band. Now, Paul Stanley, he doesn't. There's no Paul Stanley Band.
1: No, it's Michael Stanley. But Paul Stanley has performed with other musicians, but not, you're right, he doesn't have a touring band that he goes out with. But he did like his Paul Stanley Soul Review. He had like...
0: Recently?
1: Yeah.
0: Okay.
1: It's been within the last couple of years.
0: So if there's anything that happens, it's going to be sanctioned by the owners of Kiss. And they'll have to have permission or have to pay to do it.
1: Paul Stanley's soul band is called Soul Station. It's a 15-piece R&B soul ensemble that he established in 2015. They released their debut full-length album in 2021.
0: Mm-hmm.
1: I remember playing, we played Ooh Child on our show. I think it was a pretty, pretty good version.
0: But that... Anything they do, if they write something, it can't be under the Kiss moniker.
1: Right. Yeah, I think his soul band, I think they did all like Motown covers. I think it was like...
0: Oh.
1: Like, awesome. No, don't pull your face like that. It's really good stuff, man.
0: Motown covers by a guy with a star painted on his face.
1: Not anymore.

0: He doesn't
1: okay.
0: have the star.
1: Okay. I'm just asking the question, man. It's 9 o'clock. Hang on.
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0: 904. If you missed it earlier this morning, we talked to Eric Ludke. He's in Williamsport with the Little Leaguers from Iowa. I guess I didn't realize that to go to the games, it's free. Did you know that? I saw pictures posted of like the tickets to get into the stadium, but they're free.
1: Even for regular...
0: You walk down. That's the beauty of Little League. So their next game is tomorrow, 2 o'clock our time on ESPN. If they win that game, they advance to take on the... there's one more game after that. They would play Saturday.
1: Yeah.
0: And then they win that one. And then it's Sunday. So, pretty exciting stuff.
1: Yeah, that's very cool for those kids

0: because that's probably nothing you ever even remotely think is going to happen. And I don't know if there's a, if that's your goal when you get together and you start playing, or as a coach, if you start coaching, if that's what you end up wanting to do.
1: Well, I think for any sport, you, at the beginning of the season, you look towards winning a championship, mm-hmm. whether that's state or a national championship or division or whatever. Nobody says, I don't know. Let's just, if we suck, we suck.
0: Some of the teams I coached, that was the way it was going to be. How would we like to try to just get some runs this game?
2: Wednesday,
0: let's see what we can do.
2: Wednesday, if they win, they move on to the U.S. championship game.
1: And that's on Saturday.
2: Saturday at 3:30 p.m.
0: And that would be against the winner of which game?
2: They haven't made the deciding game yet.
1: There's some games that happen today and then after the game on Wednesday.
0: Oh, okay.
2: Is that called double elimination, where you have to play through the loser's bracket?
1: Mm-hmm.
2: To be able to see, like, somebody from the winning bracket goes to the championship, somebody from the not winning bracket goes to the championship.
0: Oh, okay.
2: But the teams in it so far, Metro and Great Lakes, they have a game today at 7 p.m. And then Northwest and Southeast have a game at 3. And then the winners of those games will decide who will be playing.
1: Now, that's the other bracket that we're not in.
2: Right.
1: Because we face the mountain team, which is from Nevada. So that's 2:00 Central time tomorrow.
0: And then it's weird to think, but it's all over by Sunday.
1: Yep.
0: That's, you know.
1: We got to get these kids back to school, man.
0: Yeah.
3: I suppose.
1: I don't know. Did kids do travel baseball?
0: 1 year.
1: And that was enough?
0: Yeah. You spend more time traveling than you do playing, and that just wasn't, that's not where we were at as a family.
1: Goose, you coached, didn't you, for the travel hockey team?
3: Not the travel team, it was travel in that junior high level, but once they got to the high school level, they were on a league higher than my coaching expertise. So, yeah, I guess we did, but we traveled regionally, you know, Waterloo, Dubuque, Cedar Rapids, you know, up until, you know, the high school level. So, yeah, we coached those and had similar experiences. But it was once they got to the high school level that it was more like this, because when we talked to Eric Luckey, he was talking about the kids jumping on a charter bus and traveling with the team. And when they were playing for the Quad City Blues, they were at that hotel with just the team alone. Parents were not even allowed to be at the same hotel.
1: And that's the arrangement here, which I wasn't aware of. The kids are staying in, they have dorms for the players. And then they have, what do they call them? Uncles, two outside adults that keep an eye on the kids in addition to the coaches.
0: Yeah.
1: So there's not a lot of time that the parents are with their own kids. And for me, the only travel, my one daughter advanced to some swim meet in Kansas City. So however long the drive was for that, and she got DQ'd because she lost count and her feet touched the bottom.

0: different frame of mind than I am, is like, you know, she's just letting him know she supports him. And I had no comeback for that.
1: Yeah.
0: I'm like,
1: sit there and watch the game there.
0: But as a coach, and I'm sure if you've ever coached youth sports, you know, the most frustrating thing is you spend all week trying to tell your kids how to do something and practice how to do it. And then you go to the game and you've got parents in the stands telling your kid to do something that's completely the opposite.
2: Come on, you gotta swing it!
0: Of what you were telling them to do, you know.
1: They tune that out. They know. Yeah. Not the coach of me. You're the mom. That's it. 9/11 on this Tuesday morning. Back in a moment.
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0: Ted Nugent. 919 with Dwyer and Michaels over at twodorks.com. You know, the running of the bulls is a tradition not just in Spain, but elsewhere. There was an event someplace in Mexico, a big festival over the weekend. They turn loose 21 bulls. They let them run loose in the street. Give everybody a heads up. Come on out. See how you do.
1: Kind of like we got kangaroos loose on the highway, that sort of thing.
0: Hairball found the video. The description I see says one participant was relentlessly trampled. Is that the guy who's not doing so well?
2: I don't think I'd call it a trampling.
1: He got spun around on the bull's horn.
0: How's he doing?
2: I haven't seen an update, but I mean, he got up and ran away.
0: There's one where a guy got killed, but I don't know if that's the one.
2: That's not him.
1: I would say Hairball got up and ran away is really not the phraseology I would use.
2: Well, the bull has a horn that looks like it's about 8 to 10 inches.
1: Mm-hmm.
2: And when he gets the guy, you can only see about 3 inches of the horn.
1: Yeah, it's crammed up there. Really good. And then he throws the guy, and then he continues to, like, he goes after him again, stands over him. The guy tries to crawl away. He gets gored again and thrown again. And then he doesn't really get up and run away so much as army crawls under the fence. But he's got holes where no holes should be.

0: Well, back there.
1: I think there was already one there, but now there's two.
2: Mm-hmm.
3: I'll send you the link to this one too, Hairball. The thing is, this guy gets taken down by the bull, and the bull is still running around, and here come the emergency personnel. You can't call. It's not like, okay, time.
0: No.
3: Stop. We got to tend to our boy.
1: I'm also seeing that it wasn't just the bulls they were fighting. They were fighting each other in the stands as well. There's a nice little brawl video.
3: For why?
1: I don't know.
0: I went to a bullfight and a White Sox game broke out.
3: Oh, yeah. Two are in critical condition. Other than that, everyone had a good time.
1: This page that posted the video, they were there documenting all the stuff that was crazy at this thing. You got the guy getting gored. You got the fight in the stands. Here's a guy who's trying to run away from a bull, and one of the guys on a horse is coming from the opposite direction, and neither of them see each other coming.
0: Oh.
3: And how do you get the horse to participate in this? Hey, man, I don't want to be in this. Yeah, one guy's dead, two in critical condition. One of them might be your boy, but here's some more video for you, Hairball. Yep, there's a lot of horn that used to be visible, and now it's hidden inside of that dude.
0: The bull's a magician as well, the disappearing horn.
3: Ah! When they do the running of the bull, is there a prize? Because you're considered brave if you could do this and make it to the end. And if you make it to the end, then what?
0: Then you're in the
3: guy.
0: You're in the ring with the bull. I don't want that.
3: There has to be a point to it. It's not like just to get laid, right?
0: I don't think the bulls are interested in sex. I mean, you could ask them.
3: To impress the ladies. Anyway, we'll put those and more up at dudorks.com.
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It's Donnie Iris. Aaliyah, 931 with Dwyer and Michaels. Earlier this morning, we were talking about this deal with one of the owners of the San Francisco 49ers who got busted on Sunday morning for solicitation of prostitution. So it happened early Sunday morning. The police report says 9:35 a.m. at this mobile home community. So he gets busted. He posts $5,000 bond, makes a court appearance the next morning, Monday morning, yesterday morning, pleads guilty to misdemeanor charges of disorderly conduct and possessing criminal tools. And then amended it so that there was a disorderly conduct charge.

0: That's part of the plea agreement. He also, his attorneys made a motion that the records be sealed, which was denied. So the TV station that originally discovered this thing yesterday, they said they reached out to the NFL. The NFL referred them to the 49ers. The 49ers said, "We are aware of the matter. It is a legal matter which has been resolved."
1: We
0: will not be providing any further comment at this time. It's a legal matter which has been resolved.
1: Yeah, because he was sentenced to, like, whatever, a day in jail, and he got credit for time served. And
0: sentenced to 2 days in the county jail to be served concurrently with credit for 1 day served, $1,150 in fines, criminal tools that he was charged with, possession of criminal tools. It was the cell phone, since he arranged to meet up with the prostitute using a phone. Court records show the cell phone was ordered to be returned, but $160 that was seized shall be forfeited to the Moaning Valley Human Trafficking Task Force. Boy, the speed at which they made this go away, or tried to make it go away. I mean, his family is worth, what did we say, $8.5 billion?
1: Yeah.
0: And it's kind of crappy that the part of the sting, they made it the, here, meet me at this, such and such trailer, at this trailer park. Well, that trailer park didn't agree to be part of this. Make it a rest stop or something. I'm trying to do business here. But no one's commenting, and this is, that's in the past. It's a resolved legal matter.
1: There is a personal conduct policy.
0: For owners?
1: For the NFL, for anybody associated with the NFL, owners included, prohibits criminal and violent activity. So crimes involving the use of threat, of violence, domestic partner abuse, child abuse, sexual assault, theft and property crimes. So it's a gray area, right?
0: The NFL says we are aware of the matter, which will be reviewed under the personal conduct policy.
1: Mm-hmm.
0: Well, when and what happens? Well, and can we see the results of the review?
1: Let me see if I can help you with that. Whenever we get around to it, and the results will be, nothing will change.
0: Okay.
1: How's that for getting it taken care of for you?
0: I guess I'm satisfied.
1: What choice do you have?
0: There's still, why was he in that part of Ohio? And how did he make it go away so quickly?
1: Well, you have $8 billion.
0: You better pick up, man. I need you now. I know it's Sunday, but get out of church and get to Ohio.
1: Yep.
0: I got a court appearance tomorrow morning. For what? 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

0: is The Cult. Sweet Soul Sister, 946 with Dwyer and Michaels. Down in Florida, there has been a problem with flock cameras, specifically, not the outrage, but they've been going missing. Oviedo, Florida said there's been cameras turned up missing all summer long, but starting in July. Numerous flock safety cameras have been stolen, specifically off of the corridor of Lockwood Boulevard. So, to combat that, you would think a camera would have footage of the person who stole it, right?
1: Yeah, if they came from the right angle, I suppose.
0: What to do about it? Well,
2: one of our officers has a 3D printer and figured out a way to print out a camera that looks remarkably like a LPR camera.
0: They printed out a decoy camera, a bait camera, and installed it and caught a dude named Evan Meyer, 1 o'clock in the morning last week on Thursday. He took it down. They busted him. Took less than 3 hours. The bait camera was installed at 10 p.m.
1: How'd
0: Wednesday.
1: How'd they find him if it's a fake camera?

0: I'm not going to tell you, man. Less than 3 hours later, I think they were keeping an eye on the bait camera.
1: Yeah, with another camera.
0: A guy dressed in black, wearing gloves and his face covered, approached the camera and used pruning shears to cut it down. He knocked the camera down off of the pole and then smashed it against the ground. Broke into several pieces. That's when they say he ran north. Cops flipped on their lights and caught him. They read up his rights. He told investigators that he was uncomfortable having all of these cameras near his street. He had heard negative information about them online and decided to take it out. He admitted to cops he went and got his dad's pruning shears out of the garage, walked down the street, and started cutting down the camera. Said it wasn't meant to be used as a weapon against police, just as a method of taking the camera down. It was a replica. He still faces charges, grand theft, criminal mischief, causing damage of $1,000 or more. Bond set at $7,500.
2: We're trying to be good stewards of what the people trust us to do. It does benefit us when it comes to solving crime.
0: Well, he's trying to, he doesn't want cameras around. Nobody asked for that.
1: I saw down in Houston where they also have a million of these things. There, a city council meeting was overrun. It was a budget meeting, but it was overrun with citizens talking about how much they hate these things and they want them down. Yeah. And the city said, yeah, well, we'd love to help you. But you know how hard it is to back out of one of these contracts you signed with an AI company?
0: No, we don't.
1: Yeah, well, they're hard. They're very hard. You can't just, you sign a contract with them, you can't just back out. So it'll be next up on the board in 3 years.
0: Really?
1: When their contract comes up for renewal. I mean, I don't think the city is trying to be good stewards. I don't believe that's what the impetus is for these things.
0: They need more money, and here's an easy way to do it.
1: Yeah, and I feel like anything you can file under safety gives you sort of carte blanche to buy whatever you want, and then regardless of how it's used.
0: Yeah.
1: For sure that's happened.
0: Certainly they didn't ask the citizens.
1: Right.
0: None of these places did. But that's why you elect leaders to make those kinds of decisions for you. Mm-hmm. That's what the argument will be. Well, it was right here. It's on the agenda. You could have attended the meeting before we did this to express your feelings. I'm sure some people did. And when their feelings were expressed, they went ahead and did it anyway.
1: Right.
0: 951.
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5: Thanks to our friend Eric, who came on the show today. 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His boy is the shortstop, and he took a couple of minutes and talked to us about what he's going through today. 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

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I know. 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

sticks on a two for Tuesday. So more where that came from. How far are you willing to drive before you think, well, I should have flown? The average threshold coming up, maybe 9 hours in the car. Oh, boy. And then we fly. Coming up at 11:35.

0: If you're on a road trip and you keep going and keep going, do you reach a point where you think, I should have flown? What am I doing out here? The average threshold, the marker when you wish you would have flown, 9 hours and 39 minutes. That's when it hits. My parents live 10 hours away, and so I do drive to go see them sometimes, and it is a long trip. But you reach the point of being car drunk, right? Or truck drunk or whatever. But you zone out and you numb out and you don't realize how long you've been out there. And so at that point, you can keep going to infinity. You just got to get there. But 9 hours and 39 minutes, the average amount of time we'll spend in the car before we think we should have flown. Depends on the music too, right? And the chocolate-covered almonds. Def Leppard up next.
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Def Leppard on a 2 for Tuesday. I'm Jen Austin wearing my Def Leppard t-shirt that I got from Target. People think that I got it at a concert, maybe, but nah. Just out while I'm buying Windex. Def Leppard on a 2 for Tuesday.

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4: I'm KWWL meteorologist Brandon Libby. Besides a stray shower today, we're looking dry with a mix of sun and clouds. Highs will be in the upper 70s with a south breeze at 5 to 15 miles per hour. We'll have an isolated shower or storm chance tonight. It's about a 20% chance. Otherwise, partly cloudy skies and lows in the mid-60s. We'll turn mostly sunny for tomorrow with a high of 80 as humidity starts to fall. That's your Storm Alert Weather 7 forecast.
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0: Bad Company on a 2 for Tuesday. If you're about to hop on a video call, are you going to turn on the video? It's always a little bit of a dilemma, right? I think there's a rule we can set. If it's 10 or under on the call, 10 people or fewer, then you turn on the video. You want to see each other. Anything over that, it's a total distraction if you have the video on. You're going to be one of probably two people with the video on when one person is presenting to a crowd of, let's say, 150 people. You leave it off. I've got one friend who never turns it on, ever. It could be two people. Like, can I see your face? And he's just off all the time, but whatever makes you happy. And this is not official. It's just according to me, Jen, thinking at work. If Stevie Nicks is on the video call, we want that video to be on. Hopefully she'll be on eventually. Fleetwood Mac up next.
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Fleetwood Mac on a two for Tuesday. Stevie Nicks, the ninth best female vocalist of all time, according to a list on ranker.com. Let's see. Her friend Taylor Swift, number 56. Stevie Nicks, number 9. Adele in there. Dolly Parton and Whitney Houston, number 1, according to Ranker.

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5: I'm KWWL meteorologist Brandon Libby. Besides a stray shower today, we're looking dry with a mix of sun and clouds. Highs will be in the upper 70s with a south breeze at 5 to 15 miles per hour. We'll have an isolated shower or storm chance tonight. It's about a 20% chance. Otherwise, partly cloudy skies and lows in the mid-60s. We'll turn mostly sunny for tomorrow with a high of 80 as humidity starts to fall. That's your Storm Alert Weather 7 forecast.
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Van Halen on a Two for Tuesday. A special band. They had two big eras, different lead singers, right? Not every band has accomplished that. David Lee Roth and Sammy Hagar.

Twofers all day long, a two for Tuesday, REO Speedwagon. And thanks to Win Insider app, you're just killing time at work, right? Just kind of hanging out. 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

0: Jam on a 2 for Tuesday. I'm Jen Austin. I started following all these little obscure people on Facebook with, you know, 90s grunge, the beginning of that, all this nostalgia, and they have video of Eddie Vedder from 1990, and he's just a little Eddie Vedder and singing like he does, and it's mesmerizing. Every night I watch those videos before I go to sleep, because that's what we do. We stay in the bed for 2 hours looking at these videos. But Pearl Jam, some good ones from 1990 to 1993, if you can find them on the web. Oh, they're good. Foreigner up next on a 2 for Tuesday.
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Metallica on a two for Tuesday. I think they're going to shatter some bulbs at Sphere in Las Vegas. I'm not sure. They've got 1.5 million bulbs, so they could spare a few. But I think it's going to be noisy and raucous and amazing. Metallica at Sphere in October.

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0: Eddie Money on a Two for Tuesday. Well, school is back on. Many colleges are in session. And the Princeton Review has ranked colleges around America for the best of things like food, financial aid packages, professors. All the colleges have been ranked the lowest tuition and fees of any in-state public college, the University of Central Florida. UCF, congratulations on that. The happiest students at Vanderbilt University in Nashville. I've actually been to that campus. I went 1 year to explore during spring break, and I bought a t-shirt and left, and that was about it. But it's lovely, beautiful campus, Vanderbilt, and they have the happiest students. I'll tell you one thing, none of us are going to be as smart as Brian May. No matter how much school you attend, you're not going to be genius level. Brian May of Queen, you can try. He's coming up next.
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2: I'm KWWL meteorologist Brandon Libby. Besides a stray shower today, we're looking dry with a mix of sun and clouds. Highs will be in the upper 70s with a south breeze at 5 to 15 miles per hour. We'll have an isolated shower or storm chance tonight. It's about a 20% chance. Otherwise, partly cloudy skies and lows in the mid-60s. We'll turn mostly sunny for tomorrow with a high of 80 as humidity starts to fall. That's your Storm Alert Weather 7 forecast.
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Eagle 102.3, a little 38 special. Tom Drake rocking with you guys officially into this 2 for Tuesday afternoon. And we got so much coming your way. 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

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Yay! 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

Eagle 102.3 ZZ Top, love it, it's Tush. Of course, recently Frank Beard, legendary drummer for those guys, passed away, and unfortunately we have some more terrible news when it comes to the music scene. Dolly Parton, country music legend, has passed away at the age of 80. All the details up on our website, our mobile app, and our Facebook page right now. Speaking of women of tunes, we've got Heartline up now, here's Barracuda.

0: Eagle 102.3 Nirvana, love it, In Bloom. Tom Drake keeping you guys rocking, rolling through this 3 o'clock hour. Thanks to my friends at Mel's Carpet Outlet. Of course, make sure to check them out, dubuque.floorstogo.com, or just Google them, Mel's Carpet Outlet in Dubuque. We were talking about the 67 Eastern Iowa organizations that are pulling in $1.5 million in DRA grants. That list is up on our website, our mobile app, so swing on over, check it all out. The big mission grant recipients this year are Dubuque Soccer Club, pulled in $100K. Dyersville Events, who grab $100K annually for up to 5 years for the professional ballpark at the Field of Dreams. And the Butler Children's Garden Foundation, which received $50,000 as a second-year installment. That's, of course, all for that multi-year commitment for Wanderwood Gardens, the brand-new setup there at the Dubuque Arboretum and Botanical Gardens. Of course, 64 other organizations picked up core grants. Those ranged anywhere from a few thousand dollars up to over $25,000 and above. So swing on over, check out the full list. It includes awesome things like the Dubuque Irish Hooli, the JC's, Main Street, the Museum of Art, and a whole lot more. So swing on over, check it all out there, available at eagle1023fm.com. And, of course, all those guys going to get to enjoy an award reception. I believe that is coming up on Thursday. Not open to the public, but it is open to us, so maybe we'll see you out there and about at the Q Casino. Tune still on the way. AC/DC on your 2 for Tuesday before we roll into 4.
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2: Hotter summers mean one thing in the classic rock universe. 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Six-Pack Saturdays is song after song after song from some of our most legendary

0: artists, we're kicking the dog days of summer to the curb and playing nothing but refreshing rock and roll to keep you cooler than you already are. Catch another six-pack Saturday this week. 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

0: It's time again for the Verlo Mattress Summer's Last Blast this Friday and Saturday night at Q Casino at the Backwaters Am. 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Friday night, it's Ozzy and Bon Jovi, Kings of Radio, and the 80s favorites, the Spasmatics. Come back Saturday night for Robbie and Laura. Then at 8 o'clock, the final performance of the Love Monkees before they retire. Then the Brown Bottle Bandits. 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

0: City Harley-Davidson. 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
2: 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I hope to see you there.

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2: I'm KWWL meteorologist Brandon Libby. Besides a stray shower today, we're looking dry with a mix of sun and clouds. Highs will be in the upper 70s with a south breeze at 5 to 15 miles per hour. We'll have an isolated shower or storm chance tonight. It's about a 20% chance. Otherwise, partly cloudy skies and lows in the mid-60s. We'll turn mostly sunny for tomorrow with a high of 80 as humidity starts to fall. That's your Storm Alert Weather 7 forecast.
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Eagle 102.3, Tom Brady keeping you rocking. 4 o'clock hour is all thanks to my friends at Key City Harley-Davidson. We'll be talking about the big one-year anniversary event. I'll be hanging out on Saturday, 11 to 1, of course, all day long, 9 a.m. to 4 p.m. You can head on out. We're talking

some free beer, and live music, and awesome food, and of course, Harley-Davidson's, so you can't beat it. More details on that in a bit. We'll, of course, be talking about more awesome tracks as well. Twofers All Day, Police, Ozzy, Steve Miller Band, and right now a second from Tom Petty.

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One more team's call. 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

Eagle 102.3, for those of you watching the headlines of the day, Dubuque County is investing in a new water quality monitoring system. It's going to go into a few specific areas. That includes Little Creek, Whitewater Creek, and the Little Maquoketa River. The Dubuque County Board of Supervisors and the Dubuque Soil and Water Conservation District are each contributing over $5,000, with Dubuque Area Waterland and Legacy contributing a little over $14,000. Of course, for the North Fork of the Maquoketa River, the Friends of Jackson County Conservation and Dubuque Area Waterland and Legacy are contributing a little over $3,000. The sensors are part of a statewide water quality network operated by IIHR, that's Hydroscience and Engineering at the University of Iowa. And every 15 minutes, the sensors are going to gather data and display findings on Iowa water quality information systems and online water quality monitoring system. That's, of course, in regards to one of our articles we posted just a couple weeks ago. We're talking about, like, nitrite levels and things like that. So something

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0: Eagle 102.3, Steve Miller Band and Jungle Love. Tom Drake here as we continue through your afternoon. Of course, this hour, thanks to my friends at Key City Harley-Davidson. And I'm getting pumped because this Saturday I get to hang out with all of you again as we are celebrating an official one-year anniversary at Key City Harley-Davidson in Dubuque. 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Loads of bikes. We've got good free food, also good cold free beer, plus live music for Misbehavin'. There'll be vendors, loads of giveaways, and a whole lot more. This is also a keyword event, and that means grab the keywords, enter them at Key City Harley-Davidson, and you got a chance at that 2026 Harley-Davidson Street Bob. We're going to have a lot of fun. Swing on out. I'll have your first chance to sign up for tickets, and I'd love to send you to some of the very first games for the Dubuque Fighting Saints of the year. So your chance to get on out and not only enjoy free music, free food, and beer, and all that good stuff at Harley-Davidson, but I could send you to a Saints game as well. Tune still on the way. We'll talk Rush. Those guys are making headlines, and we'll chat them in just a bit here on Eagle 102.3.
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1: 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Diapers and toys are everywhere. Ooh, but Mom has just nailed the perfect car seat buckle for the toddler. And now the eldest daughter, who looks to be about 9 or 10, has secured herself in the booster seat. 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

Eagle 102.3 Rush as we continue through this 4 o'clock hour. Thanks to my friends at Key City, Harley Davidson. Of course, Geddy Lee making headlines today. Says he didn't smile for a year and a half before Rush returned to the stage. And it was because he was trying to make that performance as good as he possibly could. But he, of course, said his days were very difficult because he was trying to get ready. He had to see a physio person, do physical workouts, try to catch baseball scores when he could, and then work out with a vocal coach. And that happens for the whole tour. And that's how he remains professional and don't let people down when they pay good money to come and see him. But Lee admitted that both he and Alex Lifeson shared a fear that if you can't do it more, then you're going to be a compromised version of yourself. And so they put in the work. However, he does say that when they went back on tour, he said his daughter came up to him and said she was happy to see him smiling again. Of course, he also says that Anika Niles, who has been doing some drumming for them, says she wasn't prepared for what was going to happen, all about the drumming. And when she did say yes to join the band, that was a big yes. He didn't think she fully understood the magnitude of that yes. Of course, she's done great. We've had videos posted from that tour. So why don't we enjoy some more Rush now?

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Eagle 102.3, Tom Brady keeping you rocking. Rolling into your drive at 5, thanks to Deer Brothers Nissan BMW of Dubuque. Remember to tune in tomorrow, the 4 o'clock hour, is all things Dubuque Fighting Saints, as Josh Starr will join me for the hour. We're going to talk about a lot of different things, like the captains, which officially have been named, at least two of them anyway. More probably on the way. A few promotions as they're going to be rolling out that schedule. Of course, the full schedule of games is available at DubukeFightingSaints.com. That's also where you can grab tickets right now. Speaking of tickets, make sure to stop on out on Saturday. Join me at Key City Harley-Davidson. I'm going to get you a chance to sign up for some Saints tickets for the year. Can't beat that. Tune still on the way. Rolling Stones, Green Day, Billy.

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Eagle 102.3, the Rolling Stones, as we continue through your 2 for Tuesday. Of course, this hour, thanks to my friends at Deary Brothers Nissan BMW of Dubuque, my go-to dealership when I'm looking for a new ride, and I'm probably going to be back in the market not too soon. Of course, I've already bought my last 3 from them, but it might be time for a trade-in, looking for a new family cruiser. As always, you know how vehicles are. You got to go with the bigger, better deal when you get an opportunity to, and we're getting real close with my family's Subaru, I think. Speaking of my family's Subaru, I spent a rainy weekend at Devil's Lake with my wife and ours. And when I say rainy, I mean we were going to put up a tent. That didn't happen. So thank goodness we did have the Subaru, because at least we had somewhere to sleep and didn't end up soaked in the morning. That's a whole nother thing. It's available, that whole story, on our dynamic lead right now, including our YouTube video. If you want to check us out, it is Trailbound with Tom and Ash. Back to the tunes now. Rolling Stones.

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0: 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Plus, you know, margaritas, can't beat those. Dude, still lined up. I got a double shot of GNR on the way. I love me some Mr. Brownstone. Got that one for you as well.
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Eagle 102.3, some GNR as we look to wrap up your drive at 5, thanks to Dear Brothers Nissan BMW of Dubuque. Big headline today of very, very important local interest. 67 Eastern Iowa organizations are receiving more than $1.5 million in Dubuque Racing Association grants. In fact, they are going to be recognized on Thursday at a reception at Reflections at Q Casino and Resort. Of course, that is only available for those that are part of the ceremony. It is not open to the public. But if you're curious about everybody that is pulling down grants from the DRA this year, the entire list and what they're going to be getting is available on our website, our mobile app, and our Facebook page right now. Of course, the DRA said its community giving is made possible through the continued success of Q Casino and Resort and the Diamond Joe Casino. And since 1985, the organization has awarded thousands of grants totaling more than $68 million to organizations throughout Iowa, Illinois, and Wisconsin. And they are marching towards a billion if they can get there. Back to the tunes now. More GNR.

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We're talking Seize the Deal because this Friday is going to be a crazy one. So much stuff available, including a ways to save at one of my favorite places to eat over in the Asbury area. I'm talking Freddy's Frozen Custard and Steak Burgers, $25 for just $12.50. I'm a fan of those cheese curds. They're actually really, really good. Plus, if you don't like those crispy edged burgers, I got stuff like grilled cheese, crispy chicken, tender savory sides, and of course, who doesn't like frozen custard for dessert? So swing on over, seize the deal.

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Eagle 102.3, I thank my mom for my taste in music, and I love me some Foreigner. I remember I was maybe like 4 years old dancing around my house to Cold as Ice and that one, Hot Blooded. Of course, we got a chance for you to get in on some hot eats as well. 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

Eagle 102.3, it's Pink Floyd, A Little Run Like Hell. Tom Drake rocking with you guys, telling you to run to Back Pocket this Thursday. I'm going to be hanging out 4 to 6. It is the final Dine with the DJ event as we're talking about all those brand new awesome smash burgers. And while you get to Back Pocket Pin and Pixel in Dubuque, you can also enjoy more awesome stuff like skee ball, of course, pinball.

0: 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Tune still on the way. We've got Boston lined up before I hit the road.
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5: 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When you're distracted, stressed, or not usually the one who drives them, the chances of forgetting them in the back seat are much higher. It can happen to anyone. Parked cars get hot fast and can be deadly. So get in the habit of checking the back seat when you leave. A message from NHTSA and the Ad Council.

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Eagle 102.3, I'm Tom Drake, and I am out of here for the day. Thanks for listening. Fun rocking with you, as it always is, and we will do it again tomorrow for your Wednesday. Of course, we'll welcome in Josh for the 4 o'clock hour, and we'll talk all things Dubuque Fighting Saints. We roll towards the weekend. Lots of fun to be had. Join me Thursday night. I'll be hanging out at Dubuque Back Pocket Pin and Pixel. Join me there for a Dine with the DJ event. You can join me on Friday as well. I'm going to be actually hanging up in North Liberty. Yeah, way up by the Cedar Rapids area at a new place called Elevate Golf. That should be a whole lot of fun. And then you can, of course, catch me on Saturday. I'll be hanging out at

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So catch me out and about through the tri-state area. And as I roll out the door, I'll leave you with some Boston before Ultimate Classic Rock Nights and Matt Wardlaw takes over.

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